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2: The best of the best. That's the name of our show today. We'll start this hour with the song that spent more weeks at number one than any other record we'll play today. 16 weeks on top of the charts, and here comes Hank on our feature of the best of the best.

The best of the best, the biggest chart records from your favorite stars. And that's another mild surprise with Randy Travis and his biggest chart record ever, called The Hard Rock Bottom of Your Heart, surpassing fan favorites like Forever and Ever, Amen. On the other hand, Deeper Than the Holler and Three Wooden Crosses. And speaking of chart hits, this past week, Ella Langley just tied the all-time pop record of 22 weeks at number one. A couple of years ago, we didn't even know who she was. This year, she's up for Entertainer of the Year. Wouldn't surprise anybody if she walked away with the trophy. Meantime, here's Joe Diffie and Pickup Man, his biggest song ever on our feature of the best of the best.

0: We've already had a few shockers today, but that one probably doesn't surprise anybody. Conway Twitty's biggest hit ever, Hello Darlin'. And it's not like that tune didn't have competition. Conway had 40 number one records. All right, now, which song would you pick by Johnny Cash as his biggest hit ever? And here's a clue. It's almost certain it's not what you're thinking. And while you chew on that, give Brad Paisley, Tom T. Hall, and Don Williams some thought, too. They're up next on our feature of the best of the best.
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Good morning, your Big Country Live Doppler forecast for today. Patchy fog between 7 and 9. Also, a slight chance of showers here during the midday hours, noon to 1, high of 67. Tomorrow, or rather this evening, a 60% chance of showers, likely lows of 50. For more on your weather, log online to BigCountry1077.com.

the Man in Black. And instantly, when you hear that, songs like I Walk the Line, Folsom Prison Blues, Sunday Morning Coming Down, A Boy Named Sue, Ring of Fire, all those songs come to mind. Yes, sir, buddy. But his biggest chart hit came out in 1958 when he was still in Memphis at the Sun Recording Studios. And here it is, Johnny Cash with Ballad of a Teenage Queen.

0: can you not love that guy? I've been saying it for years. That voice and his songs are a cure-all for stress. You ought to put Don Williams songs in the relief aisle at the pharmacy. Bring your heart rate down quicker than a sedative. And a whole lot more healthy, too. And that's his biggest song. Called I Believe in You, Tom T. Hall, the year Clayton Delaney died, and Brad Paisley with A Letter to Me. The biggest songs of their career on our feature of the best of the best.
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Patsy Cline was the first female country artist to headline a show at Carnegie Hall in New York, and she blew them away. Her performance at the Big Apple took place in 1961, only 5 months after she was nearly killed in a car wreck that took the life of another passenger in the same car. And she suffered several broken bones, bruises, and cuts all over her body, including a severe facial cut, delivering

a flawless performance in New York that drew a standing ovation and crazy good reviews from the critics, a moment that made her an international star. And here's one of the songs you might have heard that night. It's Patsy Cline with her biggest hit ever on our feature of the Best of the Best.

0: With no hesitation at all, Vince said Merle Haggard. And to explain himself, Vince said, he's the whole package. Exceptional singer, accomplished musician on several instruments, a terrific entertainer, and a songwriter as good as any poet or songwriter America has ever seen. High praise from a man who gets high praise himself, and Vince Gill is next on our feature of the best of the best.
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0: I think Vince Gill has at least two songs that will be around forever. Go Rest High on That Mountain, certainly that's one of them, and When I Call Your Name. But those two aren't his biggest hits. This one is, and here comes Vince Gill on our feature of the best of the best.

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My pappy was a pistol, I'm a son of a gun. I said, dang me, they ought to take a rope and hang me high from the highest tree. 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

Kenny Rogers, boy, that's a tough one. No doubt his signature song is The Gambler, but it wasn't his biggest hit. That song was, in fact, his top five goes like this. Number five, Lucille. Islands in the Stream at number four. Number three is She Believes in Me. Number two, there's The Gambler, and of course, Coward of the County, which you just heard, is the top song of his career. Now, here comes the guy who might be the toughest of them all. With 50 number one songs, and let's not forget, another 41 top 10 records on top of his 50 number ones. Holy smokes, how do you pick George Strait's biggest hit? Well, here's his top five. At number five, check yes or no. Write This Down at number four. Number three, I've Come to Expect It from You. Number two, One Night at a Time. And the song you might have picked because it has become his signature tune, Amarillo by Morning, isn't even in the top 50 because it wasn't a number one song. It only reached number four for George in 1983. No, his number one song of all time is this one called A Love Without End. Amen. Here comes the king. It's George Strait on our feature of the best of the best.

0: And it's Glenn Campbell with the biggest hit he ever had, and he had a bunch of them, Rhinestone Cowboy. And up next, the highest charting records for Tim McGraw, Martina McBride, Eddie Rabbit, and Blake Shelton on our feature of the best of the best.
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1: Tim McGraw has had 32 number one songs and may have more. He's on the charts right now with Hardy, Eric Church, and Morgan Wallen on a really good song called MacArthur. So we'll see. Yeah, amazing for a guy who's been around for 34 years now. His first chart record came out in 1992. Meantime, he's got a clear-cut top song, and this is it from 2004 from Tim McGraw and Live Like You Were Dying.

0: taking your weekend to another place and time. 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
1: I've always been the kind of man who doesn't believe in strings.

0: career Blake Shelton has had. His hit records, TV shows, but through all of that, he was never able to top his very first song. That one, called Austin, from 2001, a chart topper for 5 weeks that year. Just before that, Eddie Rabbit with his biggest song from the motion picture starring Clint Eastwood, Every Which Way But Loose. And I'm sure a lot of folks thought Independence Day might have been her biggest song ever. That wasn't even a number one tune. By far, Martina McBride's biggest song, called I Love You, 5 weeks at number one. And I've got Merle Haggard coming up on our feature of the best of the best.
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9: Big Country 107.7, a check of the weather. Tonight, rain showers are likely, a near 100% chance, and low 50s, north wind at about 10. More showers tomorrow in the morning, low 50s, about a 90% chance. Tomorrow night, mid 40s, some rain. Sunny Tuesday, low 60s. Tuesday night, low 40s. Sunny on Wednesday, still dry, mid 60s. Thursday may see some showers and hot in the mid 60s. For more weather, anytime, check out our website at BigCountry107.7.com.

song started on Merle Haggard's tour bus as they were traveling through Oklahoma and passed a sign that said Muskogee 10 miles. And one of the guys in the back said, "I bet they don't smoke marijuana in Muskogee." And they all chuckled and proceeded to mention other things they might not do. And that gave Merle Haggard an idea. And before they got off the bus for the next show, Merle had written this song. And he said he had no idea the kind of impact it would have. This was 1969, and the divide between young and old, hippies and straights, was deep. The Vietnam War and the protests about it, songs from the younger generation, were dominating the headlines. So when this song hit the air, finally, the heartland had a hero, and a song that the so-called silent majority could call their own. And they did. And here it is on our feature of the best of the best.

If I can't be your first love, I'll wait and be your last. I'll be somewhere in your future.

0: That song reminds me a bit of the song that topped the charts the longest for Johnny Cash, called Ballad of a Teenage Queen. The production is even similar, with the operatic soprano in the background and the chanting Jordanaires, who were so much a part of the Nashville sound from that era. But most of all, kind of unexpected for both of them. You know, I mean, for George, you might expect White Lightning or The Race Is On or a tune like She Thinks I Still Care. Or, of course, He Stopped Loving Her Today. But out of the 169 songs George charted from 1955 to 2013, nearly 60 years of hits, that was his biggest, called Tender Years from 1961, 7 weeks at number one. And I've got a special one for you next on our feature of the best of the best.
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Everybody's got a favorite Dolly Parton song. My mama loved Islands in the Stream. That would be her pick. And nobody would be surprised if it turned out to be 9 to 5 or I Will Always Love You, Jolene. Of course, all those songs are right up there. But this is the song that gave Dolly what she so desperately wanted after leaving the Porter Wagoner Show. A hit song everywhere. Her first major crossover song, which made her an international star. And here she comes with Here You Come Again. It's Dolly Parton and more of the best of the best.

ever had, and it came out more than a decade before Whitney would make Dolly's song I Will Always Love You the biggest pop song in history at the time. And now Ella Langley has surpassed even that with the longest stay at number one in pop music history with her song called Choosing Texas. Lots of surprises on the show today, and next week we'll be shooting for the stars. There's a full moon next weekend, which is perfect for strange behavior, weird sightings, and a great show. We're going to set your country classics to the lunar lunacy of a weekend like that, so take a walk under the stars with us this coming weekend when our full moon feature is Cosmic Country, right here on Rick Jackson's Country Classics, brought to you by Key United Stations Radio Networks and our boss there, Stephen Jones. Thanks to Gina Witt, our syndication director. Vanessa Kajikan takes care of everything behind the scenes. Thanks to all the radio stations on our network, and thank you for joining us today for Rick Jackson's Country Classics. I'll see you again next week. I am Rick Jackson. Happy trails.

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6: Good morning, your Big Country Live Doppler forecast for today. Patchy fog between 7 and 9. Also a slight chance of showers here during the midday hours, noon to 1, high of 67. Tomorrow, or rather this evening, a 60% chance of showers, likely lows of 50. For more on your weather, log online to BigCountry1077.com.

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1: A ranch hand in a pinch, man, hotter than the red on the cattle brand, cause she's a gold digger with a quick trigger, a cast iron skillet swinging lid flipper. 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She did him dirty, took him

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6: Big Country 107.7, a check of the weather. Tonight, rain showers are likely, a near 100% chance, and low 50s, north wind at about 10. More showers tomorrow in the morning, low 50s, about a 90% chance. Tomorrow night, mid 40s, some rain, sunny. Tuesday, low 60s. Tuesday night, low 40s. Sunny on Wednesday, still dry, mid 60s. Thursday, may see some showers and hot in the mid 60s. For more weather, anytime, check out our website at bigcountry107.7.com.

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Good morning, your big country live Doppler forecast for today. Patchy fog between 7 and 9. Also a slight chance of showers here during the midday hours, noon to 1, high of 67. Tomorrow, or rather this evening, a 60% chance of showers, likely lows of 50. For more on your weather, log online to BigCountry1077.com.

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5: Hey, it's Monday, everybody. Welcome to show number 1718. It's After Midnight, and I'm your host, Granger Smith. Glad to be with you for another work week. I've got some good news headed your way. Hang tight, I'll read that for you. Break some of those Monday blues. I've also got some Nashville news with Ann Hudson, stories about your favorite stars in Nashville, and I've got a really good list of country music to play as well. I know it's Monday, but you came to the right place. Keep it right here. It's After Midnight.

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1: Could you use a story that'll make you smile? 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
2: A couple visiting Philly for their very first Eagles game thought their trip had taken a turn for the worst when they lost a wallet. But Christina, a stadium employee, wasn't about to let that happen. She found the hotel key card inside, tracked the couple down, and hand-delivered the wallet at 2 a.m., even though she was already 15 minutes out of town. The couple tried to thank her with a reward, but Christina donated the money straight to the Eagles Autism Foundation. The story blew up online with fans praising her kindness.
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0: that.
2: Everything has been lost. And that statement's true. I mean, we had momentum and we lost it. We had rising success and we lost it. We had chart positions and we lost it. We had a booming apparel company and we lost it. We lost all of what that was. We had employees and we lost them. A band, we lost them. We had buses and a semi-truck. We lost it. So what then does the Apostle Paul say to these things that are lost? Let's read in Philippians 3. He says, down in verse 7, but whatever gain I had, I counted as loss for the sake of Christ.
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So I got a topic I want to discuss next hour with you. What is something that eases your mind? Call me. I'll put you on the air. However you answer that question. 866-607-8383.

0: Good morning, Granger. This is Richard out of Kentucky. I haul automotive parts in the middle of the night from Kentucky up to Columbus, Ohio. Thank God that you're on the radio and your inspiration and your joy that you share with us. God bless you on your new book and your new journeys in life. Keep God first and we'll go a long way. Have a wonderful day.
1: Hey, Richard, thank you so much for that encouragement. That means a lot.

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0: took moving on.
1: Stick around. Ann Hudson is coming up with the latest buzz from Nashville. And give us a tease of what you got coming up.
2: I always love when a superstar stops by, Granger. You know this. And Luke Bryan is going to talk to us about what he does in his spare time when he's not touring and promoting albums. What's he up to? That coming up in your Nashville news next.

0: news from Nashville's Music Row. It's Ann Hudson.
1: Luke Bryan, so busy with your music career. What are you doing in your spare time?
2: I've got all this going on, and then I've got a son playing football and really doing well, and I've got a 16-year-old that just got his driver's license and is driving. Oh, praise the Lord, he's okay today, but he's driving around. So life interweaves in and out of these different things, and you just, my thing is just try to find happiness all along the way.
1: Hey, what kind of a car does Luke Bryan's 16-year-old get for a birthday?
2: They both wanted, like, vintage pickup trucks.
1: Yeah.
2: But vintage pickup trucks don't have airbags. They don't have rollover airbags
1: Protection. And stuff
2: like that. So Tate is driving, you know, those Lexus 550s that are kind of, like, sporty.
1: The big SUV? Yeah.
2: Yeah, yeah. So he's driving that now, and then he's looking for a truck that he'll get into. And then we'll get him a big, black, jacked-up truck. But they better not be under anything under the seat.
1: I love it. That's awesome. Luke Bryan, thank you so much. New album, Signs, is out.
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4: Big Country 107.7, a check of the weather. Showers here continuing during the overnight and then into Monday morning. High today in the low 50s and north wind at about 10. Monday night, a few more showers, mid-40s. Sunny Tuesday, low 60s. Tuesday night, low 40s. Sunny and dry Wednesday, mid-60s. Wednesday night might see some rain, upper 40s. Thursday, a few showers are possible and high in the mid-60s. You're up to date for more weather. 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
5: There's a story that my daddy tells religiously, like clockwork every time he sees an opening in a conversation about the way things used to be.

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1: That was Mama's dream.
0: But I was on my way to anywhere else when I turned 18. 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

Thank you to all of our night shift workers. It's because of you that America is open for business 24/7. You're up after midnight with Granger Smith.

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5: Hey, welcome to Monday, everybody. It's After Midnight. I'm your host, Granger Smith. I'm glad you're with me. I've got this question. What is something that eases your mind? Something that eases your mind. 866-607-8383. Call me with that. I've also got Earl Dibbles Jr., the country boy. He's got a dumb criminal story to share with us, maybe to put a smile on our Monday faces. All this here with a bunch of good country music. Hour number two starts right now. Hang tight.

Okay, we're going to talk about this in two songs. What's something that eases your mind? Keeping this conversation going. Call me, 866-607-8383.

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1: Okay, topic of the hour. Asking this question, I want you to call me. I'll put you on the air. I've got my producer, the Ant-Man, sitting with me. And the question is this. What is something that eases your mind? Something that makes you feel a little bit better about the current situation you're in? 866-607-8383.
2: Things that ease my mind as a truck driver, as funny as it may sound, is I go for a drive. I load the side-by-side up, not necessarily a drive, and load the side-by-side up and head out to the desert and blast through the desert at 90 miles an hour and get my head clear, pull over, look at the stars. You know, you might end up 15 miles away from camp in a hurry, so that's what I do to clear my mind, man. You guys be safe out on the road tonight.
1: Yeah, doing a little driving, a little desert driving.
3: I'm going to get out of this truck and ease my mind. I'm going to get in the side-by-side.
1: Yeah.
3: All right.
1: That goes 90 miles an hour?
3: That's pretty cool. I didn't know that.
1: Yeah, it's crazy.
3: Through the desert. I don't know how you clear your mind with all that dust, but oh well.
1: 866-607-8383.
4: Well, who I talk to is my wife. She seems like she calms me down, cools me off, and, you know, make me feel like, yeah, okay, everything is okay.
1: Yeah, talking with someone you love like that.
3: That's good.
1: Yeah.
3: Got a good one.
1: Do you have anybody like that?
3: Yeah, my wife. Like that too. Yeah. Coming in here and hanging with you too does that too. We do a podcast when we're doing After Midnight as well.
1: Yeah.
3: And that's always great.
1: Yeah. Talking to somebody you love. 866-607-8383.
0: Come be a part of the show tonight. 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It's After Midnight with Granger Smith.
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0: So this is Julie from Carroll, Iowa. I enjoy your show so much. I get up early every morning just to listen to you. Thank you very much for all you do.
1: Hey, Julie, you know I love Iowa. Thank you so much for calling.

We know the night shift isn't easy. That's why we're bringing the music and the meaning. Granger's with you all night with songs, stories, and conversations that keep it real. Thanks for being a part of the After Midnight family.

Okay, how mad would you be if you had to call the cops on your own dad? Well, one kid in China found out, and the cops actually showed up. Earl has got this dumb criminal story to share with us next. You don't want to miss this one.

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1: All right, here's one for the books. Over there in China, this 10-year-old boy got himself all riled up because his daddy hollered at him for not doing his homework. So what does he do? He storms out of the house, goes to the store, and calls the cops on his own dad. And then get this, he told him his dad had illegal poppy shells sitting on the balcony. Darned if the cops didn't show up, and sure enough, there they were. And they hauled the dad off to the station. I'm sitting here wondering, how grounded is that boy going to be when he gets back? My daddy would have taken me out and whooped me with a hickory branch.
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3: 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Showers here continuing during the overnight and then into Monday morning. High today in the low 50s and north wind at about 10. Monday night, a few more showers, mid-40s. Sunny Tuesday, low 60s. Tuesday night, low 40s. Sunny and dry Wednesday, mid-60s. Wednesday night might see some rain, upper 40s. Thursday, a few showers are possible and high in the mid-60s. You're up to date for more weather. 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
4: 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Trust in the Lord with all your heart. Lean not on your own understanding. I was trusting in myself. I was making good money. I was idolizing the lifestyle. I was putting everything on my shoulders, saying, I'm doing all of this. I'm creating all this. I'm thinking about all this. I'm doing all this. And then Granger decided to leave touring. Parker decided to leave to go to Washington, D.C. It's like a lot of different moving parts here, but sure. Parker left Yee, so I had to run Yee myself. Granger was leaving music. And so, you know, I had to deal with that. And I was like, all right, cool. I'm just going to get up earlier. I'm going to work out harder. I'm going to do 3 workouts. I'm going to, you know, time block all this. And then I just broke down and I was like, Lord, the Lord broke me down. I broke down. Lord, save me. I can't do this. I thought I could. I need you.
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2: Hey, thanks for starting Monday here with me on After Midnight. Y'all, so grateful for you third shifters listening to the show, making this America's favorite radio program, and keeping America rolling 24/7. That's what you do on this third shift. I'm Granger Smith, your host. I'm going to talk about some things that went down on this day in history coming up. I got a little list I want to read for you. Plus some Nashville news with Ann Hudson, stories about your favorite stars out there in Nashville. All of this coming up real soon, so don't go anywhere.
3: Kind of like

It was today that the American Revolution treason was committed. I'll remind you who did that in history, plus some other things that went down on this day coming up in two songs.

0: talking about history. And he's even got the diploma to prove it. It's time for This Day in History on After Midnight with Granger Smith.
1: On this day, September the 21st, 1780, Benedict Arnold committed treason. During the American Revolution, American General Benedict Arnold met with British Major John Andre to discuss handing over West Point to the British. 1792, the French monarchy ended. 1915, Cecil Chubb bought Stonehenge for 6,600 pounds. 1937, J.R.R. Tolkien's first book, The Hobbit, was published. 1954, the governor of Alabama proclaimed today Hank Williams Sr. Day. 1985, George Clooney made his debut on the show The Facts of Life. 2008, the last game was played at the historic Yankee Stadium. Some famous birthdays include pop singer Jason Derulo, novelist Stephen King, actor Bill Murray, country singer Faith Hill, host and actor

0: actor Alfonso Ribeiro and actor Luke Wilson. Those are just a few things that went down on this day in history.
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11: Are you looking to join a local service club to help give back in the community and at the same time engage and meet new people? 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We meet the first and third Tuesday of the month at the Spencer Golf and Country Club. Our meetings begin at 5:30 right after work, and we keep our meetings to under an hour. Throughout the year, Kiwanis After Five stays active with numerous projects, such as Just Because Roses, Christmas Boxes during the Grand Meander, and much more. We also give back by awarding scholarships to graduating seniors. If you want to learn more about Kiwanis After Five or see what we're up to, visit our page on Facebook. Or better yet, we invite you to attend one of our meetings in person at the Spencer Golf and Country Club, Kiwanis After Five of Spencer, a group of like-minded volunteers making a difference in the community, one child at a time.
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0: Ann Hudson is about to jump on and share some Nashville news with us. Ann, what do you have lined up?
1: Well, Granger, in case you missed Reba McEntire's tribute to Dolly Parton at the Emmys, there was a real special detail you may not have known about. I've got that story coming up in your Nashville news next.

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1: So Reba McEntire honored Dolly Parton at the Emmys last week. She wasn't just singing a tribute. She was actually wearing Dolly's jewelry. The Dolly Archive loaned Reba several pieces from Dolly's collection, including the earrings Dolly wore in the Does He Love You music video and a butterfly ring from her personal collection. So Reba literally had a little piece of Dolly with her on stage. I love that.
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8: Big Country 107.7, a check of the weather. Showers here continuing during the overnight and then into Monday morning. High today in the low 50s and north wind at about 10. Monday night, a few more showers, mid-40s. Sunny Tuesday, low 60s. Tuesday night, low 40s. Sunny and dry Wednesday, mid-60s. Wednesday night might see some rain, upper 40s. Thursday, a few showers are possible and high in the mid-60s. You're up to date for more weather. Go to BigCountry1077.com.
0: And this is After Midnight Music.

raising one and playing one. 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Thanks so much for turning it up here on After Midnight with Granger Smith.

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5: 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Thanks for keeping America rolling 24/7. I'm glad to be here right alongside you. Granger Smith here, your host of After Midnight.

got this question. What is something in your life that concerns you? Take that however you might. 866-607-8383. I'll put you on the air. I've also got Earl Dibbles, Junior, the country boy with a dumb criminal story to share with us. And all this here with a whole bunch of good country music. Keep the dial right here. You've made it. It's after midnight.

Okay, asking this question, what is something in your life that concerns you? Answer however you would. 866-607-8383. We'll talk in two songs. Call me.

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1: What is something that concerns you? What's something that gives you a little bit of anxiety? That you can answer this however you want. It could be super deep, super shallow. It could be that you're worried about your air conditioner going out in this heat.
2: Yeah, that's true, especially here in Texas.
1: Or it could be, as we've heard, that you're worried that you're going to outlive your money. We heard that a few times.
2: I'm concerned gas is going to continue going up.
1: Yeah. You know what? No one has said AI yet, though.
2: Not a person. We've had a bunch of phone calls on this. No one has said anything about AI. So we've had a few about tech. Let's see if any of those come up today.
1: Okay. 866-607-8383.
3: Good morning, Granger. Appreciate the show you do. Something that concerns me is the education system teaching the wrong history, not the same history we learned. It's I feel like there's being a great injustice done for our children that are going to be our future leaders one day. They're going to be running this world, and it just really concerns me on what they're being taught now. But we appreciate the work you do, appreciate how God's inspired you to keep reminding us to keep going and keep up the good work, man. Thank you.
1: Hey, I appreciate you, buddy. Thank you for that encouragement. And yeah, it's public schools. Not knowing what they're going to teach can be a concern.
2: Sure can. And I think we're seeing a lot of people move out of public schools, whether it be homeschooling or to private schooling now.
1: Yeah.
2: A lot.
1: Do you feel good about the school that your daughter's in right now?
2: I do. And we know most of the teachers pretty well. A lot of our church is involved in the education system in our town. So
1: you got a small town in Texas.
2: Yes, we do.
1: Yeah. It's a good town.
2: Yeah, it is.
1: 866-607-8383.
4: Well, hello, this is Yvonne from Grand Junction, and my concern, what wakes me up, keeps me up, my grandkids without technology in the last 10, 15, 20 years, if they have no technology in the future, I don't know if my grandkids are going to make it. Go back to garden hoses, go back to bicycles, go back to stickball, go back to hula hoops. Really, computers, laptops, tablets, phones, Xboxes, Nintendos, Ataris, everything. How about sitting at the table, eating, talking about the issues, working out what the family's going to do the next day?
1: She thought about that before.
2: And she named them all. I think she got every brand in there of tech. She didn't say AI.
1: She didn't say AI. I was with some guys last night. We were talking about when we used to play wall ball. Did you ever play wall ball?
2: That's how I knocked out my front teeth.
1: No one does that kind of stuff.
2: Nobody.
1: Anymore.
2: Yeah, all recess long. Hurry up and eat lunch. Go outside, play wall ball.
1: So that you could hurt each other. Basically.
2: Just peg them.
1: Nobody does that
2: anymore. They dropped it. You got to peg them before they touch the wall. Yeah. That's right.
1: Okay. What's something that concerns you? 866-607-8383.
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1: She was storming through the house that day, and I could tell she was leaving. And I thought, oh, she'll be back, till she turned around and pointed at the wall and said,

0: flag still waving tonight? Because you're working. Thanks for being up with us here on After Midnight with Granger Smith.
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0: look, moving on.
1: Okay, continuing a conversation we've been having. What is something in your life that concerns you? 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

0: Hello, it's Linda Berryman from Shelbyville, Kentucky. Just listening in on the good music that you play all night after 12. I love it. Today's my birthday.
1: Hey, Linda. Thank you so much for calling.

police up in Canada chased down a drunk guy, but when they came back, their squad car was gone. Yeah, and someone stole their ride. Earl Dibbles Jr. is going to share this dumb criminal story with us next.

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1: Up in some place called Saskatoon, sounds like a breakfast cereal, police chase down a drunk guy toting open liquor across the road. They catch him, yay for the law, but then, whoopsie-daisy, someone stole their dang squad car while they was out playing tag. They found it 15 minutes later sitting in an alley like it needed a nap. Car didn't go too far, thank goodness, but still. Ain't exactly a great look when a bad guy runs off and so does your ride. Dumb.
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5: Big Country 107.7, a check of the weather. Showers here continuing during the overnight and then into Monday morning. High today in the low 50s and north wind at about 10. Monday night, a few more showers, mid-40s. Sunny Tuesday, low 60s. Tuesday night, low 40s. Sunny and dry Wednesday, mid-60s. Wednesday night might see some rain, upper 40s. Thursday, a few showers are possible and high in the mid-60s. You're up to date for more weather. 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
1: Crank it up.
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5: Monday, early risers. Welcome to After Midnight with me, Granger Smith, your host. Hey, I've got some good news to kick your Monday off with, plus some Nashville news. Doesn't necessarily have to be good, but it's news about your favorite stars out there in Nashville and what they're up to. Ann Hudson's got you covered on that. Hey, I'm glad you're here. Thank you for making this America's favorite radio program.

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1: A couple visiting Philly for their very first Eagles game thought their trip had taken a turn for the worst when they lost a wallet. But Christina, a stadium employee, wasn't about to let that happen. She found the hotel key card inside, tracked the couple down, and hand-delivered the wallet at 2 a.m., even though she was already 15 minutes out of town. The couple tried to thank her with a reward, but Christina donated the money straight to the Eagles Autism Foundation. The story blew up online with fans praising her kindness.
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1: Whatever you're doing all night, I'm here doing it with you. It's Granger Smith here on After Midnight.

say so. I brought this up last hour, and I'm still looking for your thoughts on this. What is something in your life that concerns you? Call and share, 866-607-8383.

0: Yeah, this is Mike in Tuscaloosa, Alabama. On the way to work, listen to you every morning, 6 days a week. Enjoy the show. Keep it up. Good work up.
1: Hey, Mike, I appreciate you so much, brother. Thank you for calling.

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Follow us on all your socials. Go behind the scenes with some real talk and even more country music. 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

0: Stick around. Ann Hudson is coming up with the latest buzz from Nashville. And give us a tease of what you got coming up.
1: I always love when a superstar stops by, Granger. You know this. And Luke Bryan is going to talk to us about what he does in his spare time. When he's not touring and promoting albums, what's he up to? That coming up in your Nashville news next.

0: from Nashville's Music Row. It's Ann Hudson.
1: Luke Bryan, so busy with your music career. What are you doing in your spare time?
2: I've got all this going on, and then I've got a son playing football and really doing well, and I've got a 16-year-old that just got his driver's license and is driving. Oh, praise the Lord, he's okay today, but he's driving around. So life interweaves in and out of these different things, and you just, my thing is just try to find happiness all along the way.
1: Hey, what kind of a car does Luke Bryan's 16-year-old get for a birthday?
2: They both wanted, like, vintage pickup trucks.
1: Yeah.
2: But vintage pickup trucks don't have airbags. They don't have rollover airbags
1: and
2: stuff like that. So Tate is driving, you know, those Lexus 550s that are kind of like sporty.
1: The big SUV? Yeah.
2: Yeah, yeah. So he's driving that now, and then he's looking for a truck that he'll get into. And then we'll get him a big, black, jacked up truck. But they better not be under anything under the seat.
1: I love it. That's awesome. Luke Bryan, thank you so much. New album, Signs, is out.
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0: here continuing during the overnight and then into Monday morning. High today in the low 50s and north wind at about 10. Monday night, a few more showers, mid-40s. Sunny Tuesday, low 60s. Tuesday night, low 40s. Sunny and dry Wednesday, mid-60s. Wednesday night might see some rain, upper 40s. Thursday, a few showers are possible and high in the mid-60s. You're up to date for more weather. Go to BigCountry1077.com.
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Hey, thanks for sharing your Monday here with me on After Midnight, y'all. Before you take off and get your day started, let me remind you, God is great and He is worthy of our praise. I'm Granger Smith, coming to y'all from the Yee Yee Farm in Central Texas. 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

0: From ABC News, I'm Brian Clark. Global conflicts loom at this week's United Nations General Assembly. One of them, the war in Iran, where the U.S. military actions lasted for more than 200 days. ABC's Karen Hwaz, more on President Trump's most recent comments.
1: The president says he's in deciding mode on Iran, weighing three options: wiping Iran out, letting them rot economically, or making a deal. In his words, "My question is, if and when do I blow the entire nation up?"
0: President will host China's Xi Jinping at the White House this week. On Sunday, Treasury Secretary Scott Bessent met with China's vice premier and said AI security was a top issue.
2: The U.S. has proposed that we have a notification mechanism between the two countries.
0: He said it would be used for incidents that involve national security relating to AI, and that the two sides agreed to meet again. Latest violence involving ICE agents occurred in Austin, Texas, Sunday. A Venezuelan man was shot by at least one ICE agent, and now local leaders are demanding transparency.
3: Wilbur Rafael Garces Perez is thought to have been delivering DoorDash when he was stopped and shot by ICE agents. The Department of Homeland Security says the 28-year-old is in the country illegally and was tagged for deportation.
4: As mayor of the city of Austin,

0: And I'm very angry about this.
1: Kirk Watson wants local police involved in the investigation.
0: A person being shot on the streets of Austin by someone purporting to be law enforcement, particularly when it's ICE.
1: Gar says Perez was treated for a gunshot wound to the torso and turned over to ICE. Jim Ryan, ABC News.
2: It's Yom Kippur, the holiest day of the year in Judaism, and a police officer was shot outside of a synagogue in Ontario, Canada last night. Authorities have not detailed a motive, but the gunman said to be in life-threatening condition in a hospital. That synagogue is closed today for services. 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
2: CNN says it has been removed as the pool reporter for President Trump's trip to New York today after the president banned CNN, MS Now, and Politico from the White House, citing their negative coverage.
7: Warning of a chilling effect, Professor Marianne Franks at George Washington University School of Law.
8: If you want this kind of access, if you want to remain here in this press pool, then you have to do what I say, and you have to report the way that I want you to report it.
7: Republican leader Steve Scalise telling ABC, we've never had a president more open to the press. Wayne Cabot, ABC News.
2: Patrick Clancy spoke out for the first time since his ex-wife's mistrial for the killings of their three children. ABC's Allison Kosick has more on Clancy's 60 Minutes interview.
9: Clancy says in the months that followed, he did not want to live.
10: There was a time where I didn't think I would live to see my 35th birthday, and I was completely fine with it.
9: He moved to New York 3 months after the killings. Then came the trial, and his calm on the witness stand fed online theories that he was uncaring, unfaithful, even that he killed the children himself. He says the calm was not what it looked like.
2: Clancy said he forgives his ex-wife and believes her mental illness caused the action. Vladimir Putin's United Russia Party retained its majority in Russia's parliament after an orchestrated parliamentary election that kept most opposition away from the ballot. I'm Brian Clark, ABC News.
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12: 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Showers here during the overnight and low 50s. And then here Monday morning, some rain showers, a near 90% chance, and temperatures in the low 50s, winds out of the north at about 10. Monday night, some more showers, a small chance, mid-40s and north wind between 5 and 10. Sunny Tuesday, low 60s. By Tuesday night, low 40s. Sunny on Wednesday, might actually be dry during the day, mid-60s. Wednesday night, 40% chance of rain after midnight, upper 40s, and then some showers on Thursday morning, high mid-60s. Thursday night, a 40% chance of showers, low 50s. Friday, a chance of showers again, upper 60s. 40% chance Friday night, mid-50s. Saturday may see some rain showers and a high near 70. For more weather, go to northwestiowanow.com. 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
7: 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Let us be a part of helping give your child a head start in their education.

0: evacuate. A 74-year-old man has been charged with manslaughter after authorities said he fatally shot a woman walking through an open field in Delaware, mistaking her for a deer while hunting. He has been identified as Walter Moorhead from Maryland.
1: Hey, baby, I'm really sorry that we got disconnected earlier. Some things have happened, and I can't get a hold of police. Bullets. Bullets, bullets, bullets. Could you just call me back on this number, please?
0: Resident Evil earned $60 million in the U.S. and Canada during its opening weekend, which is a personal best for the franchise that has released 7 prior movies. Planning to climb Mount Fuji during its off-season? Make sure you're ready, because anyone who requires a helicopter rescue will have to pay for it. It will cost up to $72 for every 5 minutes of helicopter operation.
2: Oh, man.
0: So make sure you can do it.
2: Yikes. 800-something bucks an hour for that?
0: Yeah, something like that. I have no idea how long it would take them to fly up, but they're saying it could take up to 14 hours to ascend and descend the mountain on foot.
2: Yeah.
0: That's a wild number. Mm.
2: Thank you, Nicole. 22 minutes now after the hour. On This Morning, America's First News.
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0: Thanks for being with us with World Alzheimer's Day here today. We've got a fresh look at links between hearing loss and increasing risk of dementia. We're joined by Dr. Christina Petritis, audiology lead at Soundly. Doctor, what are we learning?
1: I want to preface why this came about is because on September 21st is World Alzheimer's Day. And you may sort of think, how is Alzheimer's, as you said, correlated with hearing? So, you know, as a licensed

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8: Big Country 107.7, a check of the weather. Showers here continuing during the overnight and then into Monday morning. High today in the low 50s and north wind at about 10. Monday night, a few more showers, mid-40s. Sunny Tuesday, low 60s. Tuesday night, low 40s. Sunny and dry Wednesday, mid-60s. Wednesday night might see some rain, upper 40s. Thursday, a few showers are possible and high in the mid-60s. You're up to date for more weather. Go to BigCountry107.7.com.

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1: Thanks for being with us. A recent quiet morning at a Florida marine research facility was interrupted by tapping at the back door. A biologist investigated and found a brown pelican standing on the stoop, pecking at the glass with its beak. The Washington Post says the pelican was injured. Fishing line was wrapped around a wing and a double barbed treble hook was stuck in its wing as well, restricting the bird's ability to fly. About a dozen cactus spines were lodged in its left foot. Ansley Hilton, University of Miami research associate who works at the National Oceanic and Atmospheric Administration research facility, was shocked. The pelican came on its own to the lab in Panama City. The pelican was calm throughout a roughly 5-minute procedure to clean it up and free it. A staffer then carried the pelican to the basin on St. Andrew Bay, where pelicans are common. The bird stretched and flapped its wings for a few minutes before flying away. That'll do it for this hour. For Dom Savino and Nicole Murray, I'm Gordon Deal. Thanks for listening to This Morning, America's First News.

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1: From ABC News. I'm Brian Clark. Three media organizations, CNN, NMS Now, and Politico, say in a statement they're suing to restore their access to the White House. That's after reporters were denied entry to the White House complex, says ABC's Sophie Flay.
2: The president banning CNN, Politico, and MS Now from the White House because of their coverage. CNN calling that illegal as they were stripped of being part of today's presidential pool coverage. MS Now saying it will take all steps necessary to defend its First Amendment rights. Legal experts say the president's bans are likely unconstitutional.
1: Today, the president travels to New York City. He'll meet with Mayor Zoran Mamdani. Tomorrow, he'll address the UN General Assembly. It's where the war in Iran remains a key topic. On Sunday, the president told a Fox News reporter he's weighing three options: wiping Iran out, letting them, quote, rot economically, or making a deal. ABC's Karen Hua has more on the war's impact in the U.S.
3: The cost of the war is showing up at the pump. Regular gas averages $4.48 a gallon, up 17 cents in a week. Diesel set another record Sunday, $6.51.
1: Been another shooting involving ICE agents, this time in Austin, Texas, where a 28-year-old DoorDash driver was shot following a vehicle pursuit and turned over to immigration officials.
4: Within hours of the shooting of Wilbur Rafael Garces Perez, protesters were standing near the intersection where it happened, demanding a local investigation.
5: There's no confidence in the federal government to investigate itself.
6: This is overboard. This is way too many times.
4: On X, the Department of Homeland Security said Garces Perez was in the country illegally and that it, the DHS, along with the FBI, will handle the investigation. Jim Ryan, ABC News.
1: It's Yom Kippur, the holiest day of the year in Judaism. A gunman opened fire at Sunday night services at a synagogue in Belleville, Ontario, injuring a police officer. You're listening to ABC News.
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2: Good Monday morning, George Bauer at the KICD News Desk. Here's what's happening in Northwest Iowa now. Buena Vista County Attorney's Office has released its monthly court disposition report for August. One person convicted of possession with the intent to manufacture or deliver between 5 grams and 5 kilograms of methamphetamine. One for intimidation with a dangerous weapon. One for lascivious acts with a child. One person also convicted of incest. Two people convicted of attempted second-degree burglary. One person each convicted of third-degree burglary, second-degree theft, and third offense, possession of a controlled substance. Four individuals convicted of first offense, possession of marijuana. Other convictions included child endangerment, domestic abuse assault, first-degree harassment, fourth-degree criminal mischief, eluding and assault causing bodily injury or mental illness. Seven people convicted of first offense, OWI. Another person convicted of second offense. Total of four people convicted of driving while barred as habitual offenders. John Norwood is the Democrat running for treasurer in the state of Iowa. He stopped by the KICD studios at the Smoky Mountain Depot building over the weekend.
3: Part of it's a calling. I feel we're all on this earth for a reason. And part of my reason, I'm 62, I want to think how I can continue to deliver impact in my life. So I want to bring those business and strategy and finance skills to state government. And I feel like I could have a lot of impact by doing that. And I get great satisfaction working with people, meeting people all across the state. And it's really an honor to be able to run for this office.
2: Norwood's a Democrat in a red state, and he describes himself as a bridge builder.
3: I'm mostly about common sense solutions. I like to say the office isn't red or blue, it's really green. And sometimes I will wear a green shirt to make that point. That, you know, we really want to do, Iowans are a pragmatic people. Let's be pragmatic about how we spend our money and make sure that it's working hard for Iowa and Iowans. And, you know, we're focused on the next generation as well. We're focused on doing well by that generation. We want to provide opportunities for the next generation to have, you know, robust and fruitful lives like our parents.
2: One specific Norwood is offering up. He wants the state's finances invested in Iowa's local banks.
3: We need really to do more listening than talking. And so that's really a good part of what I'm doing. This is a listening tour where I'm understanding from Iowans firsthand, you know, what's important to them. And then as a candidate and then ultimately, hopefully as an elected official, begin to stitch together some of those comments and feedback to begin to help articulate from a CFO perspective how we can do a better job of making that money work harder for Iowans.
2: Democrat John Norwood running for state treasurer. He was at the Clay County Fair on Saturday. Even during the run of the fair, we brought you the Clay County Health Update Saturday morning.
4: Drug and alcohol counselor Casey Fear was this week's guest on the Clay County Health Update.
5: Sometimes people may feel embarrassed, ashamed, or afraid to ask for help. We want people to know that reaching out for support is not a sign of weakness. It is an important step towards making a positive change.
4: Fear says there are a number of signs that could indicate it's time to talk to someone, including when substance use begins affecting a person's health, relationships, work, school, or other daily responsibilities.
5: One of the first steps is an evaluation. We use a standardized assessment developed by the American Society of Addiction Medicine, or ASAM. It looks at six different dimensions related to substance use and a person's overall

0: well-being. That evaluation helps us better understand what someone is experiencing and determine what level of care may be appropriate. From there, we develop a personalized treatment plan.
1: She says people don't necessarily need to know exactly what type of assistance they need before reaching out to a professional.
0: That's what we're here for. You don't have to figure everything out on your own. An evaluation is just the starting point. We can talk to you about what's going on, answer questions, help determine what the next step should be. And if you're calling because you're concerned about someone you love, we can help you understand what resources may be available and how you can support that person.
1: Those concerned about alcohol, prescription medication, or illegal drug use can contact Spencer Hospital to learn more about confidential counseling, evaluations, outpatient treatment, and other support services. For Northwest Iowa Now, I'm Anthony Gonzalez.
2: Happy birthday, Panthers. The University of Northern Iowa marked its 150th anniversary Friday. Mark Nook is the current UNI president.
3: September 6th of 1876, this university, then Iowa State Normal School, welcomed its first class of 27 students and four faculty. It was an amazing time. The building had existed for a while as the orphanage for orphans from veterans of the Civil War who didn't return.
2: Nook says 2026 is off to a good year.
3: Everyone knows since 2010, enrollment had been going down. We leveled off a few years ago, and now we're starting to show some real growth. With 90,366 students, it's the largest enrollment we've had since 2020.
2: University of Iowa opened way back in 1847, and then ISU opened in 1858, part of the Land Grant University Act. Speaking of significant timelines, 2026 was the 50th and the final year for Jones Lunch Counter at the Clay County Fair. Deb Jones married into the family that took over the fixture in 1976.
4: Well, they bought it from the Flax Shack, and it started with Alex's mother, Cleone, and a gentleman named John Shellstrom, and then Alex himself.
5: Did it always start out with the menu you have, or have you changed it throughout the year?
4: No. We are known for our maid rights. And we have stuck to it. They always say if it's not broken, don't fix it.
2: The Joneses decided to slow down several years ago, but wanted to make it to a half a century. As that last sandwich was served on Sunday, Jones told KICD News it was a bittersweet experience.
4: I don't have a big memory. It's just all the people that we've met down the road. And sometimes then we just see them once a year. And it's like a big family happy reunion. Without the people, we wouldn't have it. So we're just thankful for everyone that has stepped in our door. We're sad that we're not going to see them probably ever again, but it's been fun.
2: Next year, Alex and Deb Jones say they look forward to attending the Clay County Fair to take in some shows, livestock judging, and to sit on the other side of the lunch counter. That's KICD News on the radio. You can read our news anytime at NorthwestIowaNow.com or on the Northwest Iowa Now app, powered by Jason Jacobs at Thrive and Financial and Pete House Sanitation.
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8: It rained overnight. Again, and dumping out of the rain gauge here this morning at the studio, 62 hundredths in our rain gauge this morning. At Spirit Lake at our house, 76 hundredths. Ruthven, 49 hundredths. Cherokee called in about 4/10 this morning as well. So showers and a possible thunderstorm still lingering about the broadcast area this morning. We might see some patchy fog, but in essence, another dreary day today. Mid-50s is all we'll muster for a daytime high, and east-northeasterly winds at around 10. Showers likely later on tonight as well. Some patchy drizzle after midnight, and we'll see some fog as well. Cloudy skies and 48 for the overnight low. Tuesday, they took away our sunshine. Yesterday, we're talking Tuesday was a sunny day. Not mostly cloudy and a high near 61. Easterly winds 5 to 10. Partly cloudy Tuesday night and a low of 43. Wednesday now, we'll see mostly sunny skies. Mid-60s for the high. Still a 40% chance of showers Wednesday night. A low of 48, 50% chance of morning showers Thursday, cloudy skies, 60 for the high, a low of 51, and a 30% chance of showers in the forecast on Friday with a cloudy sky and a temperature reading of 67 degrees. Yesterday's high, 63, record high for this date. 97 in 1937, and the record low is 28 in 1999. Once again, 6,200s in the rain gauge at the studios in Spencer, and we have a temperature reading this morning of 54 degrees.
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12: Indeed, it is a Monday. Happy Monday, everybody. Rhonda Whitaking back at the main studios here in North Spencer. My stomach's going to think my throat was cut without its regular feedings out at the Clay County Fair, but it was a great time, and we thank everybody who stopped to see us. This is my time of year when some of these people I only see once a year, so thank you all for stopping. We enjoyed ourselves, so we hope you did as well. Today, what are we celebrating? It's Miniature Golf Day today. First mini golf was the Tom Thumb Golf Course, built in 1929 in Chattanooga, Tennessee. Nowadays, there's actually a professional miniature golf association that holds the PMGA Championship each year. I didn't know that. It is World Alzheimer's Day today. It's an annual observance to raise awareness about an awful disease and dementia. So we will recognize that this morning as well. Pecan Cookie Day today as well. That's one thing I didn't eat at the Clay County Fair. And very appropriate as well, as we said, thank you. We enjoyed seeing you all. It's World Gratitude Day today. Uniting all people in a positive emotion of gratitude, creating a world community. The best quote I saw about that, it said, "God grant me a vacation to make bearable what I can't change. A friend who can make it funny, and the wisdom to never get my knickers in a knot, because it solves nothing, and it makes me walk funny."
13: Harvest progress in some areas delayed due to rain, while winter wheat planting delayed in the southern plains due to extended dry conditions. I'm Mark Oppold, your bottom line report this last day of summer. 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Indeed, a rainy week from Nebraska through parts of the Eastern Belt last week. Weather looks better this week, but wet fields will likely produce little harvest progress in tonight's update. Conversely, it's not a surprise producers in the southern plains hesitant to plant winter wheat in dusty soil. USDA's subsoil index for Oklahoma and Texas, the lowest in over 10 years. Last week marked the end of the projected price period for 2027 crop insurance. July 27 Chicago wheat averaged $7.50 during that period. July 27 Kansas City wheat averaging over $8, highest levels in 4 years. This is the Bottom Line Report. This is National Farm Safety and Health Week. No coincidence that it comes at harvest time. Be aware. That's our bottom line. I'm Mark Oppold, wishing you a profitable day and a profitable week ahead.
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That's Jelly Roll, Big Country 107.7, 6:30 on your Monday morning. Currently here in Spencer, we do have a temperature reading here this morning. A little bit of rain happened throughout the broadcast area overnight. We're at 54 degrees. We dumped out 62 hundredths out of our rain gauge here at the studios in Spencer, and some light rain showers do continue in the northeastern part of the broadcast area. So showers continuing for a while this morning till about 2 o'clock today. Otherwise, patchy fog this morning at a high of 55. East northeasterly winds at around 10. Showers likely, some drizzle tonight, and a low of 48. Still a dreary day tomorrow. Cloudy, 61, the high, a low 43. No precip in the forecast. And then I think we might see the sun on Wednesday with a sunny sky and 66 degrees. Once again, here in Spencer, temperature reading at 54. Couple of quick sports scores here on Big Country 107.7. Twins won yesterday. I think it's all too little too late, but they did defeat LA Angels 8-0 yesterday. But elsewhere, Cleveland over the Athletics 1-0, and Chicago White Sox beat Detroit 8-1. Interleague action saw Pittsburgh over Kansas City 4-3. Arizona beat the Yankees 8-4. And some National League games. Cubs win. They defeated Cincinnati 9-1. Football action from yesterday. Green Bay over the Jets in overtime, 20-17. Minnesota Vikings, they did get to win, but I don't think there was ever a touchdown as they defeated Chicago 9-3. Another great overtime game yesterday. Last night saw Kansas City over Indianapolis 33-30. Let's see what we got for Monday Night Football. This

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0: 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Big Country 107.7. It is 6:45, 15 away from the top of the hour. 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Well, another dreary day today, so expect some showers and drizzle to continue this morning. Highs are going to be way below average in the mid to upper 50s. Other than the showers, yeah, it's going to be a little on the cool side today. And we dumped 62 hundredths out of the rain gauge here at the studios in Spencer. At home in Spirit Lake, 76 hundredths. Ruthven, 49 hundredths and almost 4/10 at Cherokee this morning. Some isolated showers are possible again later on tonight into tomorrow morning. Some drizzle and some patchy fog are expected to fill in the gaps. Again, we'll see overnight lows down into the 40s for tonight, but back around into the 60s on Tuesday. Still another gloomy day on Tuesday. Thought we were going to see the sunshine. Patchy fog probably starting our day. Skies are going to remain overcast, but I don't think we have any rain in the forecast as temperatures continue to be below average. Then Wednesday, maybe some sunshine before we get an opportunity from showers to end the week. We'll be back with our forecast and current conditions right after this.
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0: For the most part, especially be it till the early afternoon hours, and then high today of 55 degrees. We'll look at east northeasterly winds at around 10. Still some showers later on tonight, some patchy fog after midnight, and a low of 48. Mostly cloudy and 60 for the high on Tuesday, with easterly winds at around 5 to 10. Partly cloudy Tuesday night, a low 43. Sunny on Wednesday and a high in the mid-60s. Southeasterly winds 5 to 10, but a 40% chance of showers back in the forecast late Wednesday night with a cloudy sky and a low of 48. 50% chance of morning showers Thursday. Still cloudy, 64 the high, a low around 50, and a 30% chance of showers on Friday. We'll see cloudy skies, 67 the high, and a 40% chance of showers Friday night for homecoming, cloudy skies, and a low of 54. Yesterday, 63 the high, I believe, record, and that was early in the day. Record high for this date was 97 in 1937, and the record low was 28 in 1999. Right now here in Spencer, temperature reading here this morning, with a little drizzle in parts of the broadcast area, we're at 54 degrees.
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6: Good morning, George Bauer at the KICD Ag Business Desk. Here's what's happening in farm news now. Canada's in a trade war with the United States. They are looking to Europe, and the president of the European Commission says they would be welcome as the EU's first associate member.
7: Europe and Canada believe in democracy. So we are joining forces to create a common prosperity and economic security space. We want to bring the relationship with Canada to the highest level possible, opening the door for Canada to being the first associate member of the European Union.
6: Ursula von der Leyen's proposal didn't come as a complete surprise. Canadian Prime Minister Mark Carney stated back in August that the two sides were discussing a stronger, deeper security and economic partnership.
8: The ability to potentially, through this alliance, ultimately determined by our respective parliaments, is something fundamentally positive. It will make Europe stronger. It will make Canada stronger. It will make, I'll speak for Canada, Canada a better partner with the United States. As has been our strategy from the start, we are looking for partnerships that are complementary, and that's what is on offer here.
6: Fabian Zulig is the chief executive and the chief economist at the European Policy Center, based in Brussels.
9: This is the first associate membership the European Union is considering to go beyond economic cooperation, adding more political cooperation, and Canada is the perfect partner. Canada has certain strengths of critical raw materials and energy. Europe has a very big market. It has also a political clout. This is a mutually beneficial relationship.
6: The European Union is an economic and security coalition of 27 European countries. It's ranked as the third largest economy in the world behind China and the United States. Donald Trump has said he doesn't care if we have a trade deal with Canada. Their Prime Minister, Carney, says the United States is now an unreliable partner and needs to look elsewhere. We got a cattle on feed report from USDA after the markets closed on Friday. Total number of cattle and calves on feed in feedlots of 1,000 head or more totaled 11.2 million head September 1st. That was up 1% from September 1st of 2025. Placements during the month of August, 1.62 million head. That's 9% below 2025. Net placements, the lowest for August since the series began back in 1996. Total marketings, 1.52 million head, down 3% from a year ago, also the lowest on record. As of September 1st, we had 670,000 head of cattle on Iowa feedlots, the same as August 1st, 20,000 fewer than a year ago, or 3%. Highest numbers were in Texas, 2.5 million, 30,000 more than number two, Nebraska, Kansas, with 2,320,000 head of cattle on feed. USDA out this week with the commodity forecasts for the month of September. Since we just had a cattle on feed, we typically lead with beef, but since we just had the cattle on feed report, let's lead with the dairy this month.
10: Overall production increases in milk expected per USDA September forecast. This is World Agricultural Outlook Board Chair Mark Jekinowski.
11: Fairly strong growth in the size of the dairy cow herd. So we raised our milk production forecast for both years, 26 and 27, by about 600 million pounds each year.
10: As for milk trade forecast,
11: on a fat basis, we raised our import forecast for both years. And then we lowered our fat basis export forecast for both years. On a skim solids basis, we lowered our import forecast for both years. Skim solids basis export forecast, we also lowered for both calendar years.
10: A mix of both product and class prices this month produced a result of no change in the all milk price forecast from the previous month, still at $19.80 per hundredweight. I'm Rod Bain reporting for the U.S. Department of Agriculture in Washington, D.C.
6: And Iowa Ag Secretary Mike Nagy announcing some additional cover crop share money for farmers in the Des Moines River Valley.
12: This is really around our whole effort to invest additional dollars coming out of the legislative session into the greater Des Moines watershed. And the focus has been around increasing cover crop usage, adding buffers, and extending the working lands into the area. What we're doing there is really trying to get more pasture ground. So what we need to do in Iowa is take some of that underperforming or those more sensitive row crop acres and get them into pasture. We need to grow the beef herd in this country. It's the smallest that it's been since the 1950s. So here we've got something that can be win-win. Good for farmers, good for the environment, great for our economy, and we did extend some new incentives as it relates to that. The other thing we're talking about, George, is nutrient management. As we come into fall, it's looking like a warmer, wetter fall, and I really need folks to be thinking about with manure applications and anhydrous. 50 and falling is really important from an environmental standpoint, but it's important for you from an agronomic standpoint, too.
6: That's the latest from the Ag Business Desk. Markets throughout the day and more farm news coming up during the noon hour.
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0: Clock here on Big Country 107.7. Today we say happy birthday to Faith Hill. Born on this date, she's a Mississippi girl, 1967 in Ridgeland, Mississippi. She has sold over 40 million records worldwide, scored 8 number one singles, 3 number one albums in the U.S. country charts, and the Soul to Soul tour in 2006 with hubby Tim McGraw, that became the highest grossing country tour of all time. This was one of her number one hit songs. We'll celebrate Faith Hill this morning with this kiss.

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1: From ABC News, I'm Brian Clark. As expected, three media organizations banned from the White House are now suing to regain access. CNN, MS Now, and Politico say President Trump's ban threatens press freedom and the public's right to independent journalism. ABC's Mary Bruce has more from the White House.
2: Lashing out at the press is a familiar tactic for the president. It comes as he faces historically low approval numbers. His war with Iran, now in its seventh month, is sending gas prices steadily climbing and diesel to an all-time high, and with the midterms rapidly approaching.
1: And those gas prices could move higher after weekend strikes targeting Saudi Arabia, as ABC's chief global affairs correspondent Martha Raddatz explains.
3: An alarming escalation of hostilities across the Middle East, which could mean escalating gas and diesel prices here at home. Iran-backed Houthi rebels in Yemen launching ballistic missiles and drones against Saudi Arabia, a key U.S. ally in the war against Iran. Black smoke seen billowing into the sky above Riyadh over the weekend. The Houthis targeting oil facilities and the first ever direct attack on the Saudi capital.
1: President Trump meets this week with China's Xi Jinping at the White House. On Sunday, Treasury Secretary Scott Bessent met with China's vice premier and proposed a notification system between the two countries for AI technology that could threaten security. There were protests in Austin, Texas. It's hours after a DoorDash driver was shot by ICE agents. That driver, born in Venezuela, now in ICE custody. And Austin Mayor Kirk Watson says he's angry.
4: I'm extremely unhappy. A person being shot on the streets of Austin by someone purporting to be law enforcement, particularly when it's ICE.
1: And a police officer was injured in a shooting at a synagogue in Belleville, Ontario, Canada, as Yom Kippur began. No word on a motive. You're listening to ABC News.
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2: Good Monday morning, George Bauer at the KICD News Desk. Here's what's happening in Northwest Iowa now. Buena Vista County Attorney's Office has released its monthly court disposition report for August. One person convicted of possession with the intent to manufacture or deliver between 5 grams and 5 kilograms of methamphetamine, one for intimidation with a dangerous weapon, one for lascivious acts with a child, one person also convicted of incest. Two people convicted of attempted second-degree burglary, one person each convicted of third-degree burglary, second-degree theft, and third offense, possession of a controlled substance. Four individuals convicted of first offense, possession of marijuana. Other convictions included child endangerment, domestic abuse assault, first-degree harassment, fourth-degree criminal mischief, eluding an assault causing bodily injury or mental illness. Seven people convicted of first offense, OWI. Another person convicted of second offense. Total of four people convicted of driving while barred as habitual offenders. John Norwood is the Democrat running for treasurer in the state of Iowa. He stopped by the KICD studios at the Smoky Mountain Depot building over the weekend.
3: Part of it's a calling. I feel we're all on this earth for a reason. And part of my reason, I'm 62, I want to think how I can continue to deliver impact in my life. So I want to bring those business and strategy and finance skills to state government. And I feel like I could have a lot of impact by doing that. And I get great satisfaction working with people, meeting people all across the state. And it's really an honor to be able to run for this office.
2: Norwood's a Democrat in a red state, and he describes himself as a bridge builder.
3: I'm mostly about common sense solutions. I like to say the office isn't red or blue, it's really green. And sometimes I will wear a green shirt to make that point. That, you know, we really want to do, Iowans are a pragmatic people. Let's be pragmatic about how we spend our money and make sure that it's working hard for Iowa and Iowans. And, you know, we're focused on the next generation as well. We're focused on doing well by that generation. We want to provide opportunities for the next generation to have, you know, robust and fruitful lives like our parents.
2: One specific Norwood is offering up: he wants the state's finances invested in Iowa's local banks.
3: We need really to do more listening than talking, and so that's really a good part of what I'm doing. This is a listening tour where I'm understanding from Iowans firsthand, you know, what's important to them. And then as a candidate, and then ultimately, hopefully as an elected official, begin to stitch together some of those comments and feedback to begin to help articulate from a CFO perspective how we can do a better job of making that money work harder for Iowans.
2: Democrat John Norwood running for state treasurer. He was at the Clay County Fair on Saturday. Even during the run of the fair, we brought you the Clay County Health Update Saturday morning.
4: Drug and alcohol counselor Casey Fear was this week's guest on the Clay County Health Update.
5: Sometimes people may feel embarrassed, ashamed, or afraid to ask for help. We want people to know that reaching out for support is not a sign of weakness. It is an important step towards making a positive change.
4: Fear says there are a number of signs that could indicate it's time to talk to someone, including when substance use begins affecting a person's health, relationships, work, school, or other daily responsibilities.
5: One of the first steps is an evaluation. We use a standardized assessment developed by the American Society of Addiction Medicine, or ASAM. It looks at six different dimensions related to substance use and a person's overall well-being. That evaluation helps us better understand what someone is experiencing and determine what level of care may be appropriate. From there, we develop a personalized treatment plan.
4: She says people don't necessarily need to know exactly what type of assistance they need before reaching out to a professional.
5: That's what we're here for. You don't have to figure everything out on your own. An evaluation is just the starting point. We can talk to you about what's going on, answer questions, help determine what the next step should be. And if you're calling because you're concerned about someone you love, we can help you understand what resources may be available and how you can support that person.
4: Those concerned about alcohol, prescription medication, or illegal drug use can contact Spencer Hospital to learn more about confidential counseling, evaluations, outpatient treatment, and other support services. For Northwest Iowa Now, I'm Anthony Gonzalez.
2: Happy birthday, Panthers. The University of Northern Iowa marked its 150th anniversary Friday. Mark Nook is the current UNI president.
6: September 6th of 1876, this university, then Iowa State Normal School, welcomed its first class of 27 students and four faculty. It was an amazing time. The building had existed for a while as the orphanage for orphans from veterans of the Civil War who didn't return.
2: Nook says 2026 is off to a good year.
6: Everyone knows since 2010, enrollment had been going down. We leveled off a few years ago, and now we're starting to show some real growth. With 90,366 students, it's the largest enrollment we've had since 2020.
2: University of Iowa opened way back in 1847, and then ISU opened in 1858, part of the Land-Grant University Act. Speaking of significant timelines, 2026 was the 50th and the final year for Jones Lunch Counter at the Clay County Fair. Deb Jones married into the family that took over the fixture in 1976.
7: Well, they bought it from the Flax Shack, and it started with Alex's mother, Cleone, and a gentleman named John Shellstrom, and then Alex himself.
8: Did it always start out with the menu you have, or have you changed it throughout the year?
7: No. We are known for our maid rights. And we have stuck to it. They always say if it's not broken, don't fix it.
2: The Joneses decided to slow down several years ago, but wanted to make it to a half a century. As that last sandwich was served on Sunday, Jones told KICD News it was a bittersweet experience.
7: I don't have a big memory. It's just all the people that we've met down the road. And sometimes then we just see them once a year. And it's like a big family happy reunion. Without the people, we wouldn't have it. So we're just thankful for everyone that has stepped in our door. We're sad that we're not going to see them probably ever again, but it's been fun.
2: Next year, Alex and Deb Jones say they look forward to attending the Clay County Fair to take in some shows, livestock judging, and to sit on the other side of the lunch counter. That's KICD News on the radio. You can read our news anytime at northwestiowanow.com or on the Northwest Iowa Now app, powered by Jason Jacobs at Thrivin Financial and Pete House Sanitation.
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11: 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Warner Funeralman Spencer handling arrangements for 76-year-old Kirk Anderson of Spencer. Services for 84-year-old Joyce Trojan of Spencer, they'll be today at 1 o'clock at the Grace United Methodist Church in Spencer. 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And private family services for Rosemarie Roe Jackson, 100 of Spirit Lake, will be held at St. Albans Episcopal Church in Spirit Lake, with a burial at St. Albans Episcopal Church Columbarium in Spirit Lake. 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

0: 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Well, another dreary day here in the broadcast area. We did dump some pretty good rainfall amounts out of the rain gauges here in the area. Here at the studio, 62 hundredths. We add to some already saturated ground. Spirit Lake, 76 hundredths, 49 hundredths at Ruthven, 4/10 at Cherokee, Aurelia, 6/10, and an even inch in Lake Park this morning. So, dreary day today. We could see we still have some drizzle on the radar. So, drizzle and some patchy fog throughout the morning hours. And our high today only going to get into the low to mid 50s. We do have an opportunity for some showers again tonight, and they'll continue on into tomorrow morning as that gloomy trend continues. Still cooler temperatures. We're scheduled to be below average here for the next couple of days. Actually, Wednesday, we could see some sunshine before shower chances increase again for Thursday and Friday. We're looking at mostly cloudy skies to be extended into the weekend as well. The forecast and current conditions are next.
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3: AICD listening area. Showers can linger on for a while this morning. Otherwise, cloudy skies and 55 for the high. East northeasterly winds at around 10. Precip chance 70%. Showers likely again late tonight. And we'll see some patchy fog as well. We'll see an overnight low in the upper 40s. Mostly cloudy and 60 on Tuesday with easterly winds 5 to 10. Partly cloudy Tuesday night, a low of 43. Sunny Wednesday, 66 the high. Southeasterly winds at 5 to 10. 40% chance of showers on Wednesday night. We'll see cloudy skies, a low of 48. Still a 50% chance of showers. Cloudy skies and 64 on Thursday. We'll see a low of 51. And we'll keep a 30% chance of showers in the forecast with cloudy skies and 67 on Friday. Yesterday, 63 the high. Record high for this date, 97 in 1937. Record low was 28 in 1999. Sunset tonight, 7:21, up at 7:07 tomorrow morning. In Spencer this morning, temperature reading this hour, 54 degrees. Good morning.
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2: Taking a look at your weekend scoreboard, starting out with high school football action on Thursday night this past week. In eight-player District 2, West Bend Mallard came away with a 67-32 win against North Iowa. And for Class 1A District 2, Emmitsburg won an overtime thriller against Pocahontas Area 22-14. Moving on to Friday night football scores, 8-player District 1 had Newell Fonda beat Harris Lake Park 68-6. In Class A, District 1, Hartley Melvin Sanborn lost to Galen Catholic of Lamar.

Mars 30-16. MMCRU beat Sioux Central 26-20. Sibley Ochetum picked up the win against South O'Brien. For Class 1A District 1, Alto Heredia lost to West Lyon 56-0. Class 2A District 1 saw Cherokee lose to Unity Christian of Orange City 23-16, and Sheldon get blanked by Western Christian of Hull 50-0. In Class 2A District 2, it was Spirit Lake upsetting Okoboji 29-14, and Estherville Lincoln Central fell to Southeast Valley 35-7. Class 4A was still in non-district play as Storm Lake lost to Atlantic 56-17, and Spencer couldn't contain Sioux Center in a 52-27 loss. Here are high school volleyball scores from over the weekend. Storm Lake attended the Carroll Invitational. Also there from the KICD 9-county area was Newell Fonda. It was Newell Fonda beating Storm Lake by a score of 2-1. Storm Lake would also drop to Carroll by a score of 2-0 and South Central Calhoun 2-1. Newell Fonda picked up the 2-1 win against South Central Calhoun. The Mustangs would lose to Carroll 2-0. As well as IKM Manning 2-0. Cherokee hosted their volleyball tournament over the weekend. Sheldon also attended from the KICD 9 county area. Sheldon would lose to Boyden Hole 2-0, MLC Floyd Valley 2-0. Cherokee would lose to MLC Floyd Valley 2-1 and pick up a 2-0 win against Boyden Hole. The Braves would beat Ridgeview 2-0 and then edge out East High of Sioux City by a score of 2-1. Estherville Lincoln Central was in Minnesota for the Hummel invite. ELC lost to Jackson County Central 2-0. New Ulm 2-0. St. James 2-1. And HLO Fulda 2-1. GTRA hosted a volleyball tournament over the weekend. Also attending from the KICD 9 county area was Harris Lake Park, Hartley Melvin Sanborn, North Union, Pocahontas area, Sioux Central, and West Bend Mallard. North Union lost to West Bend Mallard by a score of 2-0 and beat Harris Lake Park 2-0. The Warriors would also pick up a win against Sioux Central 2-0. West Bend Mallard beat Pocahontas area 2-0, picked up a win against Sioux Central 2-0, and then lost to Central Lyon 2-0. Pocahontas area got a 2-1 win against GTRA, swept Hartley Melvin Sanborn 2-0, and lost to Central Lyon 2-0. Alto Heredia was at the West Sioux tournament. The Warriors would beat Westwood 2-0 and fall to Woodbury Central 2-1. The Spencer girls swim team attended the Gary Winkler invite in Fort Dodge. Spencer's team of Emerson Whitrock, Hallie Sears, Aubrey Patterson, and Aubrey McFarland won the 200-yard medley relay with a time of 1:54.64. Hallie Sears won the 200-yard free with a time of 2:97. Also in the top five was Kayla Weston of Spencer with a time of 2:20.34 in fifth. Emerson Whitrock took third in the 200-yard individual medley with a time of 2:28.67. Spencer's Ava Vogt was third in the 50-yard free with a time of 26.84 seconds, with teammate Macy Schmidt in fourth at 27.6 seconds. Ava Vogt was third in the 100-yard freestyle with a time of 59.74 seconds. Teammate Macy Schmidt took fourth at 102.63. Spencer's team of Aubrey Patterson, Ava Vogt, Aubrey McFarlane, and Hallie Sears won the 200-yard free relay with a time of 1:44.72. In the 100-yard backstroke, Hallie Sears of Spencer won at 101.9, with Emerson Whitrock of Spencer taking second at 102.47, and Aubrey McFarland fifth at 105.86. In the 100-yard breaststroke, it was Jade Henson of Spencer taking fourth at 117.79. Spencer's team of Aubrey Patterson, Emerson Whitrock, Ava Vogt, and Aubrey McFarland won the 400-yard free relay with a time of 3:50.08. In the final team scores, it was Spencer winning with 376.5 points, beating out Carroll, Sioux City Metro, Fort Dodge, and Algona on the night. On Saturday night, the Cherokee cross country team hosted a lighted cross country meet starting at 7:45. The course was lit up by various glow sticks and lights. In the girls varsity race, Spencer's Lainey Haley won with a time of 20:02.08. Her teammates Emery Fullhart was in fourth at 20:46.95 and Minnie Matisse in fifth at 20:54.32. Taking sixth was Spirit Lake's Ella Beck at 20:58.37, with Spencer's Cecilia Burns in eighth at 21:41.32. Cherokee's Abby Walker took ninth at 21:41.69. In the girls' team standing, Spencer won with 33 points. Taking second was Mansell Northwest Webster with 71. Western Christian of Hull was third at 85. Spirit Lake ended up taking

0: fourth, and Cherokee was sixth. In the boys' race, Spirit Lake's Jace Hungerford won with 1650.63. His teammate Chidi Noala was second at 1735.71. Okoboji's J.D. Gravert was fourth at 1741.49. Spirit Lake's Titus Coates in fifth at 1751 flat. Okoboji's Tyson Fear took sixth at 1801.62. In the team scores, Spirit Lake won with 44 points. Okoboji was second at 76, and Western Christian of Hull took third at 92. Spencer was sixth. Cherokee finished seventh. That's a look at sports on KICD for Northwest Iowa Now. I'm Stephen Cutler.
1: Thanks a lot, Stephen. Back into the swing of normal things again, since I was out at the fairgrounds at this point in time in the morning, and you were back here at the radio station, but we survived the fair.
2: Yeah.
1: As always. Let's see. I guess it's still on the fair. That's why we can't hear you. Push the right buttons, maybe. There. Now does that work?
2: Now am I on?
1: Yes. Now it works. Now it works.
2: Yeah.
1: All right.
2: It's been a last 9 days, that's for sure.
1: Yeah. It was a lot of fun though. Did you find a particular food that you went, oh yeah. Or just enjoy some of the same stuff?
2: I mean, both. I did end up, so I tried that Puerto Rican place with the beef empanada.
1: Yep.
2: Had the beef empanada, but also tried one of their bowls. And the rice was, this is not something that I'm going to jump out and talk about very often, is how good somebody's rice is. But the rice was really, really good. And then I had some brisket mixed in with that and really good sauce and everything. And then, you know, the peanut butter and jelly corn dog actually surprised me, because I was disappointed to hear that it was not fried and such.
1: Items. I thought the same here,
2: but they get, fry a corn dog and then they put peanut butter and jelly on top of it and give you a dipping sauce, and I thought that was really, really good.
1: I did too. I thought that was just fine. Yep.
2: Yeah, that was the surprise one for me, I think. But other than that, I mean, had some classics for me. I had to get a Reuben or two from McCreary's this week, so but it was a good fair.
1: George finished it off with their deep-fried cinnamon roll.
2: Oh, the Cinnafon?
1: That's always his favorite. So that's what he put the cap on the fair with.
2: And to call it a deep-fried cinnamon roll doesn't quite do it justice, does it?
1: No.
2: It's a lot more than that.
1: It made my studio smell really, really good when he brought it back. That's for sure.
2: I'm sure it did. Yeah.
1: That's for sure. So back into the swing of things again, regular sports stuff. You probably didn't go to bed early last night because you stayed up and watched Kansas City win in overtime, right?
2: Yeah, that was a fun game. Like, it was a well-played game. I mean, yes, obviously, the Colts would feel a lot better if they were 1-1, not 0-2 at this point in the season. But I think both teams are walking out of there feeling like that was a really great game of football. Both teams played really good, had some really big moments. I think coming from a Chiefs perspective, really excited to see what we saw out of Patrick Mahomes last night. Throwing the football combined with another dominant effort from Walker. So, yeah, I spent probably a little too late of my night keeping up with that one.
1: Yeah, I fell asleep on the couch. The movie that we were watching should have gotten over at 9. I didn't see the end of that. And evidently my husband watched 2 episodes of Gunsmoke after that before he woke me up to say, you know, why don't you just go to bed? Okay. Yeah. So, yeah. Evidently I needed it. Maybe today a nap will be in my forecast as well.
2: Well, and we're getting back to a normal schedule. Mine's not going to be quite normal this week. I'm in for George after this morning.
1: Yeah, so. Bauer thinks he needs to take a few days off. So, yeah, you'll be the early morning guy over on our sister station. Plus, there's lots of high school sports. This is homecoming week.
2: It is homecoming
1: for the
2: week.
1: Spencer Tigers, correct?
2: Yes, it is homecoming. Lamar's coming into town.
1: Okay.
2: Going to open up district play as well for the Tigers. So all the homecoming festivities, I think covering some other sports this week too, as well, that will bring you on mostly social media stuff and everything. But in general, should be a good one.
1: All right. We got more sports coming up.

0: people. Yeah, I agree with them too. Most people are good. Luke Bryan music on Big Country 107.7. Doesn't he look like one of the most easygoing guys? That he's just there to have fun and create a little music. In an interview, he said his anxiety used to be so bad, it took away from some of the biggest moments of his career. Award shows used to get in his head, but now he says, I can actually enjoy them. He's not saying the anxiety completely went away, just that he learned how to handle it. How, you ask? He says, I've learned to kind of row a steady boat, calm myself down, and be in the moment. Like I said, you think that he looks like a happy-go-lucky, carefree guy, but a lot of stuff has gone on in his life. They've had a lot of tragedy in their family as well, and he's learned how to handle it. Jason Aldean in Country Music News teamed up with the camouflage company True Timber on a new clothing brand. 10 Stone is what it's called. The True Timber company says it's built for those who show up, work hard, and stand by what matters. The website shows a collection of jean shirts, outerwear, and hats. It's also being sold at Walmart, so we can get some Jason Aldean clothes at the Wall Market. 19 minutes away from the top of the hour. Rhonda Whitaking with you here on this Monday dreary morning. 62 hundredths in our rain gauge this morning overnight. I didn't hear it rain. Showers likely again yet this morning. Otherwise, cloudy skies. 55 degrees. Still some showers back in the forecast tonight. A low of 48. No rain tomorrow, but still a cloudy, dreary day with a high in the lower 60s. Right now here in Spencer, we do have clouds. Our temperature reading this morning at 54 degrees.
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0: Morgan Wallen, Post Malone, I ain't coming back. Big Country 107.7, cloudy skies, 53 degrees. I thought this story rather interesting. They're telling me one simple word makes kids more likely to cooperate. And it works with adults, too. What is that word? We'll tell you right after this.
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0: According to a marketing professor, one simple word makes children 30% more likely to cooperate. Works on adults as well. Jonah Berger is the professor that says people like to act in ways that match how they see themselves. In a study, 5-year-olds were asked to clean up a messy classroom. When the kids were asked, can you help clean? They were less enthusiastic than those who were asked, can you be a helper and clean up? Berger says we all want to see ourselves as smart and competent and intelligent in a variety of different things. And calling someone a helper allows them to claim a desired identity, making them more likely to help. I was not going to give the staff an option to help clean up the studios out at the Depot building today at the Clay County Fair, but maybe I'll revisit that and ask them all if they can be helpers. When I was a kid, the magic word was cookie. I don't know about you. News is next, coming up at 8 o'clock. Big Country 107.7. Here's Low Cash. It's called Wrong Hearts.

0: Heard about Toyota's new all-electric family yet?
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1: Where'd that come from?
0: Where did what come from?
1: Get an all-electric vehicle that gets you. Toyota, let's go places.

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1: ABC News, I'm Brian Clark. Three media organizations banned from the White House by President Trump are going to court this morning, says ABC's Olivia Rubin.
2: Over the weekend, journalists from CNN, Politico, and MS Now turned away from the White House grounds as they reported for work. Some of their badges taken. Trump announced he was banning the outlets because what he claimed was unfair coverage. It's a stark escalation against members of the press that many experts say is likely unconstitutional.
1: Oil prices this morning sitting at about $101 a barrel for Brent crude, down from recent highs despite more violence in the Middle East. Gas in the U.S. averaging $4.43 a gallon, according to Gas Buddy. President Trump heads to New York today. He'll address the world this week at the U.N. General Assembly. Then he'll host China's leader Xi Jinping for a White House summit. They'll almost certainly talk about AI. The Treasury Secretary says the U.S. and China are discussing a way to share warnings about AI issues. This is ABC News.
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7: Good Monday morning, George Bauer at the KICD News Desk. Here's what's happening in Northwest Iowa now. Buena Vista County Attorney's Office has released its monthly court disposition report for August. One person convicted of possession with the intent to manufacture or deliver between 5 grams and 5 kilograms of methamphetamine. One for intimidation with a dangerous weapon. One for lascivious acts with a child. One person also convicted of incest. Two people convicted of attempted second-degree burglary, one person each convicted of third-degree burglary, second-degree theft, and third-degree

0: offense, possession of a controlled substance. Four individuals convicted of first offense, possession of marijuana. Other convictions included child endangerment, domestic abuse assault, first-degree harassment, fourth-degree criminal mischief, eluding an assault causing bodily injury or mental illness. Seven people convicted of first offense, OWI. Another person convicted of second offense. Total of four people convicted of driving while barred as habitual offenders. John Norwood is the Democrat running for treasurer in the state of Iowa. He stopped by the KICD studios at the Smoky Mountain Depot building over the weekend.
1: Part of it's a calling. I feel we're all on this earth for a reason. And part of my reason, I'm 62, I want to think how I can continue to deliver impact in my life. So I want to bring those business and strategy and finance skills to state government. And I feel like I could have a lot of impact by doing that. And I get great satisfaction working with people, meeting people all across the state. And it's really an honor to be able to run for this office.
0: Norwood's a Democrat in a red state, and he describes himself as a bridge builder.
1: I'm mostly about common sense solutions. I like to say the office isn't red or blue, it's really green. And sometimes I will wear a green shirt to make that point. That, you know, we really want to do, Iowans are a pragmatic people, let's be pragmatic about how we spend our money and make sure that it's working hard for Iowa and Iowans, and, you know, we're focused on the next generation as well. We're focused on doing well by that generation. We want to provide opportunities for the next generation to have, you know, robust and fruitful lives like our parents.
0: One specific Norwood is offering up: he wants the state's finances invested in Iowa's local banks.
1: We need really to do more listening than talking, and so that's really a good part of what I'm doing. This is a listening tour where I'm understanding from Iowans firsthand, you know, what's important to them. And then as a candidate, and then ultimately, hopefully as an elected official, begin to stitch together some of those comments and feedback to begin to help articulate from a CFO perspective how we can do a better job of making that money work harder for Iowans.
0: Democrat John Norwood running for state treasurer. He was at the Clay County Fair on Saturday. Even during the run of the fair, we brought you the Clay County Health Update Saturday morning.
2: Drug and alcohol counselor Casey Fear was this week's guest on the Clay County Health Update.
3: Sometimes people may feel embarrassed, ashamed, or afraid to ask for help. We want people to know that reaching out for support is not a sign of weakness. It is an important step towards making a positive change.
2: Fear says there are a number of signs that could indicate it's time to talk to someone, including when substance use begins affecting a person's health, relationships, work, school, or other daily responsibilities.
3: One of the first steps is an evaluation. We use a standardized assessment developed by the American Society of Addiction Medicine, or ASAM. It looks at six different dimensions related to substance use and a person's overall well-being. That evaluation helps us better understand what someone is experiencing and determine what level of care may be appropriate. From there, we develop a personalized treatment plan.
2: She says people don't necessarily need to know exactly what type of assistance they need before reaching out to a professional.
3: That's what we're here for. You don't have to figure everything out on your own. An evaluation is just the starting point. We can talk to you about what's going on, answer questions, help determine what the next step should be. And if you're calling because you're concerned about someone you love, we can help you understand what resources may be available and how you can support that person.
2: Those concerned about alcohol, prescription medication, or illegal drug use can contact Spencer Hospital to learn more about confidential counseling, evaluations, outpatient treatment, and other support services. For Northwest Iowa Now, I'm Anthony Gonzalez.
0: Happy birthday, Panthers! The University of Northern Iowa marked its 150th anniversary Friday. Mark Nook is the current UNI president.
4: September 6th of 1876, this university, then Iowa State Normal School, welcomed its first class of 27 students and four faculty. It was an amazing time. The building had existed for a while as the orphanage for orphans from veterans of the Civil War who didn't return.
0: Nook says 2026 is off to a good year.
4: Everyone knows since 2010, enrollment had been going down. We leveled off a few years ago. And now we're starting to show some real growth with 90,366 students. It's the largest enrollment we've had since 2020.
0: University of Iowa opened way back in 1847, and then ISU opened in 1858, part of the Land Grant University Act. Speaking of significant timelines, 2026 was the 50th and the final year for Jones Lunch Counter at the Clay County Fair. Deb Jones married into the family that took over the fixture in 1976.
5: Well, they bought it from the Flax Shack, and it started with Alex's mother, Cleone, and a gentleman named John Shellstrom, and then Alex himself.
6: Did it always start out with the menu you have, or have you changed it throughout the year?
5: No. We are known for our maid rights, and we have stuck to it. They always say, if it's not broken, don't fix it.
0: The Joneses decided to slow down several years ago, but wanted to make it to a half a century. As that last sandwich was served on Sunday, Jones told KICD News it was a bittersweet experience.
5: I don't have a big memory. It's just all the people that we've met down the road. And sometimes then we just see them once a year, and it's like a big family happy reunion. Without the people, we wouldn't have it. So we're just thankful for everyone that has stepped in our door. We're sad that we're not going to see them probably ever again, but it's been fun.
0: Next year, Alex and Deb Jones say they look forward to attending the Clay County Fair to take in some shows, livestock judging, and to sit on the other side of the lunch counter. That's KICD News on the radio. You can read our news anytime at northwestiowanow.com or on the Northwest Iowa Now app, powered by Jason Jacobs at Thrivin Financial and Pete House Sanitation.
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8: Guys, here this morning, still a few drizzly sprinkles on the radar here today. We're going to have cloudy skies throughout the day, and a cool temp will be below average, 55 degrees, east-northeasterly winds at around 10. Still some showers likely tonight, patchy fog after midnight, and a low of 48. Mostly cloudy Tuesday, 60 the high, a low of 43. Maybe some sunshine on Wednesday, 66 the high, but then we throw a 40% chance of showers back in the forecast Wednesday night, a low of 48. 50% chance of showers Thursday with a high 64, a low of 50, and still a 30% chance of showers on Friday with a high of 67 degrees and cloudy skies. Kind of dreary here lately. A lot of rain reports. We dumped out 62 hundredths in the rain gauge this morning, 76 hundredths in Spirit Lake. Ruthven said 49 hundredths, 4/10 at Cherokee, 6/10 at Aurelia. Lake Park, an inch of rain. Loon Lake, an inch and 5 hundredths. So yesterday made it to 63 degrees. We won't see that. Cloudy skies in Spencer and currently 53 degrees. 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We've got the morning market preview coming up next.
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10: This is Carl Setzer from ConsAg Consulting with your Monday morning market preview. Corn, soybeans, and wheat all posting solid gains here overnight as we saw a return of fresh managed money buying interest. Soy meal up, Soy oil under a little pressure, and that's because we got crude showing $2-$2.50 losses here in overnight trade. Basically, crude oil getting a little technically overbought, seeing some profit taking. Had some talks over the weekend between the United States and Iran, too, not saying that that conflict is ending, but maybe a little bit more promising outlooks on getting some oil movement and just some general profit taking. Now it is overnight trade day session. It'll open up, and we could easily see some buying return in that energy complex. Wouldn't surprise me too much. But really, we're focused on the corn, soybeans, and wheat here. Just values had become technically overbought, and we have corrected off them values with last week's pressure, and now we're getting back to a point where we got some room for buyers to show up if they'd want to, and that is a little bit encouraging for the market. We also look at the fact that we're maybe a little bit undervalued, and that's a big difference. We talked about that here before. The difference between overvalued, undervalued, oversold, and undersold. And like I said, right now it appears as though we're trying to find market equilibrium. We're in this sideways pattern on all three grains, and it looks like we're going to continue that with these wider swings. I'm going to see a little bit of positioning this week, too. Basically, next Wednesday on the 30th, we get the quarterly stocks report. That'll be the next big mover for information. Trade looking at whether or not we'll see a decline in stocks from a year ago. Now, these will, in fact, be our old crop carryout numbers, and trade looking for maybe a little bit tighter than what the USDA has been using in their demand. So, kind of an interesting outlook starting to develop there. We'll keep an eye on that. Today's trade, I'm looking for a 4-6 on higher opening corn and soybeans as we get day trade underway. Moving over to livestock, we got that September cattle on feed report out last Friday. September 1st on feed inventory, 101% of last year at 11.2 million head. August placements down 9%, well below trade expectations at 1.65 million head. Thoughts were we would see only about a 3% decline on the year, so a little bit bigger drop there than we thought. August marketing's coming in 97% of a year ago, 1% ahead of last a year at 1.52 million head. However, the lowest August marketing number since data started to be collected in 1996. So 1% ahead of estimates, but down 3% from last year. Still a pretty low number. And that there is why we are seeing these tight U.S. beef supplies and the high values, and it's likely to continue. This Friday, we will get the cold storage report, and that'll be an interesting one. That'll show us, obviously, how much beef and pork we have in inventory. Those numbers had started to ratchet up just a touch last month, so we'll see if we can gain on them here a little bit more, especially the U.S. beef. There's a lot more concern over the U.S. beef supply than pork. We got the borders opening back up. We're going to get the a port in Port of Entry in New Mexico to open this coming Thursday, so those placement numbers and on-feed numbers likely going to react here in the not-so-distant future. Today's trade, I expect to see a little bit firmer on the cattle side. Hogs continue to struggle for fresh news. Likely going to see them continue in the red. This has been Carl Setzer from Consus Ag Consulting.
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0: 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Ella Langley, Big Country 107.7. 20 minutes past 8 o'clock. That's Brain Games time. Studio hotlines 580-1077. We're going to ask you a question. First right answer gets a free meal at Hunger Struck. They do it Wednesday at Hap Kettleson in Everly. So it's the free meal. And what is the free meal? I don't know. We're going to find out after this.
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0: It's Monday Night Football, 1970, on this date, 56 years ago today, Monday Night Football premiered on ABC. It was the Browns beating the Jets 31-21. I want to know who the announcers were on the first Monday Night Football broadcast on this date in 1970. You had Keith Jackson, Howard Cosell, and who? Who's the third guy? That's what I need to know on the Brain Games.

Carry on, Kenny Chesney, Big Country 107.7. Your brain games question this morning. First Monday Night Football broadcast was on this date in 1970, and it featured play-by-play by Keith Jackson, Howard Cosell, and who? That was Dandy Don Meredith. Dallas Cowboy quarterback is what he was before the color commentator. And he added a little, he added a lot of color, in my opinion. I liked Dandy Don. He was always fun. Keith Jackson did the play-by-play, called the games for the 1970 season, only before moving on to legendary college football assignments. Jack Sikora of Spencer got it right today, so he gets the free meal at Hunger Struck, our sponsor, on a Monday. So Dandy Don Meredith, the answer on our question this morning. We'll do it again on Wednesday. Wednesday. That's when we're going to do it again. Big Country 107.7. Here's Shane Proffitt. Long live country.

0: Shane Proffitt, Big Country 107.7. We got birthdays and anniversaries coming up next. I saw his t-shirt the other day and it made me giggle because I can relate. It said, "I can't wait till I get older," was the dumbest thing I ever said. We'll see who's getting older today right after this.
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0: Birthday time, birthdays and anniversaries. On the celebrity list, science fiction or scary fiction author Stephen King turns 79 today. Actor Bill Murray is 76. And Faith Hill, she's 59 today. Local celebrities on our list. First of all, I got some belateds from yesterday. Vicky Schwarting celebrated a birthday yesterday. Happy birthday, Vicky. Vicky, Matthew and Molly Conlon of Spencer celebrated a wedding anniversary. And so did Gerald and Phyllis Lang of Sutherland. They celebrated 62 years together. Happy anniversary. And Phyllis, have fun cooking for the gang today, all right? Now let's see who celebrates today. Mike Sikora of Ruthven turns 58 today. Mike Schoening of Milford, one of my favorite tractor riders. Happy Big 80 to you, Mike. Happy birthday. Brad Feline of Spencer celebrates a birthday today. Pat Helmick, happy birthday to you. Laura Gilman, the big 5-0 today. 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We do birthdays and anniversaries. 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
1: Thomas Rhett and friends, Be a Light. 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Cody Johnson, and that song is up for Single of the Year at this year's CMA Awards. He's the only guy in the Single of the Year category. Ella Langley has two songs in there, Be Her and Choosing Texas. Taylor Swift's I Knew It, I Knew You. Lainey Wilson's Somewhere Over Laredo, and The Fall with Cody Johnson. Big award nominees. The Entertainer of the Year nominees include Luke Combs, Cody Johnson, Ella Langley, Chris Stapleton in there again, and Lainey Wilson. The 60th annual CMA Awards coming up in November, and Lainey Wilson will be your MC of that event. More of your country favorites right around the corner right now. Let's find out some about some new technology to keep our pets safe. 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

0: say so. Dan and Shay with their latest hit song, If You Need Somebody, Say So. 10 minutes away from the top of the hour. Still cloudy and dreary. Some drizzle in the broadcast area and cool temperatures. That's what we're going to look at throughout the day today. 53 degrees is where we're at right now. George Bauer standing by. Markets are open and trading. We'll hear from George after this.
1: Good Monday morning. The farm markets have opened. December corn on Friday closed down 3 cents. Overnight, we were up 5.5. And this morning at the open, we're up 8.25 at 5.35¾ cents. March corn up 7¾ cents, 5.49½. And December 27 corn up 4.5 at 5.30½. Cash price for corn in Iowa Friday down 3 cents at 4.80 per bushel. We had November soybeans down 16¼ cents Friday, up 10.5 overnight, up 13.5 this morning, starting the week at 13.17. January up 13.5, 13.33½. November 27 beans up 8¾ at 12.74½. Cash price for beans in Iowa Friday down 17 cents, averaging 12.45. Soybean meal lost $14.10 on Friday, up $3.90 overnight, up $4.40 this morning at $359 per ton. Soybean oil down 98 points Friday, down 23 points overnight, up 6 points this morning at 67.76. Chicago wheat down 12¾ Friday, up 7¼ overnight, up 8.5 cents this morning. Live cattle futures on Friday anywhere from 32 cents higher to 42 cents lower. This morning, October live cattle opened $2.77 higher at $2.18.70. December up $3.17 at $2.19.80. February up $3.30 at $2.20.77. April up $3.40 at $2.21.62. Cash yields last week confirmed $2.21 to $2.22 in Nebraska, $3.48 to $3.55. Dressed here in Iowa, $2.20 to

0: $222 live and $346 dressed. $101,000 through the plants on Friday, down $5,000 from the previous Friday and down $11,000 from a year ago. Choice boxes down 21 cents at $371.92. 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Feeder cattle Friday lower 65 cents to $1.17. Higher this morning, October feeders up 557 at $329.07. November up 592 at $323.92. January up 582 at $314.75. March up 545 at $310.27. Hogs on Friday were anywhere from 80 cents to $1.05 lower. Higher this morning, 2 cents higher for October at 78.12. 27 cents higher for December at 68.82. February hogs up 42 cents at 75.57 or 70.57. April up 40 cents at 76.12. Iowa Southern Minnesota cash hogs 85.50, the 5-day negotiated average. 81.73, Friday afternoon's formula average. 483,000 slaughtered, down 3,000 for the week, up 2,000 for the year. Cutouts Friday afternoon were down 56 cents at 86.98. Wall Street lower 144 points on Friday, up 219 points this morning at 52,298.
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8: Clearly, the peach yogurt I ate this morning is no substitute for the peach cobbler donuts from the fair, but that's what I get today, because the fair's done, but the dreariness is not when it comes to the weather. Mother Nature still giving us cloudy, dreary, drizzly day. With a high of 55, east northeasterly winds at around 10. Some showers likely this evening, and we'll see a low of 48. Clouds tomorrow, but no precip in the forecast. A high of 60, a low of 43. Should see some sunshine Wednesday. Keep your fingers crossed. 66. This morning, early, we dumped 62 hundredths out of the rain gauge. Right now, here in Spencer, temperatures are probably going to remain very steady throughout the day. Still 53 degrees.

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9: December corn for new crop up 11 at 538.5. March up 10 and a quarter at 551 and three quarters, with December 2027 up 6 and a quarter at 532 and a quarter. Soybeans for new crop November up 15 at 1318.5. January up 14.5 at 1334.5. With new crop November 2027, I should say, up 10 at 1275 and three quarters. Chicago wheat for December up 10 and a quarter at 724.5. Soybean meal for October up 680 at 361.60. Soybean oil for October up 11 points at 67.81. In the livestock, live cattle for October up 297 at 218.90. December up 340 at 220.02. February live cattle up 397 at 221.32, and April up 435 at 222.57. Feeder cattle for October up 485 at 328.35. November up 582 at 323.82. January feeder cattle up 647 at 315.40. March up 635 at 311.17. Lean hogs for October no change at 78.10. December up 50 at 69.05. February lean hogs up 72 at 70.87, and April up 65 at 76.37. Crude oil for October down 450 points and 95.80, and your Dow Jones Industrial is up 257 points at 52,336. 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

Bailey Zimmerman. It's called Chevy Silverado, Big Country 931 on a Monday morning. Baby, you're looking good. Tired, but you look good. Here's Lady A.

0: Zac Brown Band and a beautiful drug, Big Country 107.7. Did you head to the movie theater this weekend? Resident Evil hit the ground running in the box office opening, the horror survival video game adaptation. It projected $55 million as what they thought it grossed domestically, giving the long-running horror series the biggest debut in franchise history. Conjuring up second place was one that I do want to see, Practical Magic 2. It grabbed an estimated 10.4 mil. I got to watch the first one again before I go to that one. And then Spider-Man Brand New Day, a new Spider-Man flick. It swung into third place, 63.6.3 million in its eighth weekend, the first six of which saw it at the top of the box office charts. 22 minutes away from 10 o'clock, we got more of your country favorites with Parker McCollum and Blake Shelton.
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praying for my friends. 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From Blake Shelton, his latest on Big Country 107.7. Thanks to all of the talented musicians that shared their talents with us at the Clay County Fair, because we always had the national anthem in front of every activity that we had. Every grandstand event had someone singing the national anthem, and I thank you guys for doing it. I would never do it. It is the hardest song ever to sing. And because the range is redonkulous, I'm pretty good at about three notes, but after that, nobody wants to hear that. But this is what happened over the weekend. A national anthem, the trumpet player stopped working mid-performance. This was at the Diamondbacks baseball game. Dr. Jesse McGuire attempted to fix his instrument live, but that didn't work. So kudos to him. He goes ahead and grabs the mic and starts singing the national anthem. Here's kind of a sample of it.

pretty good, huh? I didn't know a trumpet could stop working in the first place, but kudos for him. If the instrument didn't work, he grabs a mic and he sings it away. Who has done one of the best versions of our national anthem? None other than the Birthday Girl. Faith Hill turns 59 today. So I thought I'd share her version this morning.

0: Her rendition was at the Super Bowl in 2000. That's the birthday girl, Faith Hill, on Big Country 107.7. Let's see how the markets are trading. Here's Stephen Cutler.
1: December corn is up 12 and three quarters on the new crop at 540 and a quarter. December 2027 up 8 and a quarter at 534 and a quarter. Soybeans, new crop November up 18 at 1321 and a half, with November 2027 up 13 at 1278 and three quarters. Chicago wheat for December up 11 and three quarters at 726. Order livestock, live cattle for October up 312 at 219.05. December up 370 at 220.32. Feeder cattle for October up 465 at 328.15. And November up $6 at $324. Lean hogs for October up 20 at 78.30. And December up 95 at 69.50. That's a look at your markets here on Big Country 107.7.
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0: Jason Aldean, Don't Tell on Me, Big Country 107.7. I know there are a lot of model train enthusiasts that love the 9 days of the Clay County Fair. They can't get their fill of the Smoky Mountains Central. So the modeling community, the Prairie Lakes Division of the National Model Railroad Association, is celebrating their 40th anniversary with a train show coming up back here in Spencer at the Event Center on Saturday, October 3rd. So if you want to continue to get more into that hobby, there'll be model trains and layouts, there'll be vendors and a swap meet, displays and demonstrations as well. It's just $3 admission, and it's happening inside the Clay County Regional Event Center, and I bet they have the Smoky Mountain Central open for the viewing for those folks that come to that event on that Saturday, October 3rd as well.
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1: Still a little dreary out there on a Monday. Didn't somebody do a song, Rainy Days and Mondays Always Get Me Down? We're going to pick you up, however, okay? So, still some clouds, maybe a little bit of drizzle in some spots of the broadcast area, and a high of today of 55. East northeasterly winds around 10. Some drizzle and showers tonight and a low of 48. Clouds tomorrow, 60 the high. Partly cloudy Tuesday night, a low 43. And then Wednesday, we should see some sunshine. Mostly sunny and 66 for the daytime high. Currently here in Spencer, we're still at 53 degrees.

Taylor Swift, I knew it, I knew you. Big Country 107.7. Her nieces are still a little bit in awe of having a big celebrity in the family. Of course, her dad and her uncle are pretty famous football players, but Taylor Swift is just a notch or two above that. So Jason Kelce's four young daughters, Wyatt, Elliot, Bennett, and Finley, were adjusting to having a pop superstar in the family, and they just kept calling her Taylor Swift. Can I do this? Or Taylor Swift that? They'd use her full name. Finally, they have graduated to calling her Aunt Tay-Tay. Isn't that sweet? Here's a little music from Brad Paisley. Perfect music for a day like today. It's Golden Bolt on the Tires. Big Country 107.7.

0: doing a little reminiscing with Brad Pays.
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2: To you by Hefty Seed, December corn up 12 and 3 quarters at 540 and a half. March up 12 at 553 and a half. And new crop December corn for 2027 currently up 8 and a half at 583 and a quarter. Soybeans for November up 17 and a half at 1321. January up 17 and 3 quarters at 1337 and 3 quarters. And November up 12 and 3 quarters at 1278 and a half. Chicago wheat for December up 10 and 3 quarters at 725. Soybean meal for October up 91 at 3637. Flipping the page here to live cattle, October up 302 at 218.95. December up 327 at 220.27. Feeder cattle for September, I'm 290 at 336.47. October, I'm 470 at 328.20. Lean hogs for October, I'm 67 at 78.70. December, up 105 at 70.05. And your crude oil for October down 466 points here this morning at 95.64. And that is a check on your markets here on Big Country 107.7.
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0: Painted you pretty. Hudson Westbrook, Big Country 107.7. We got a new hardworking hero. Today, I'm going to say kudos to Dana Metcalf. She's the superintendent of the photography department out at the Clay County Fairground. And Dana and all her volunteers, because there is a slew of them, created a wonderful competition and a great display at the Clay County Fair. So Dana Metcalf is going to be our hardworking hero this week. It's all brought to you by Jorgensen Hearing Center. 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And if you know somebody we need to salute, I got to know who they are, what they do, and where they work. 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Just do it that way. It's easy.
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0: His name's Tyler Farr. And a guy walks into a bar, Big Country 107.7, 10 minutes away from the top of the hour as we see how the markets are trading. Here's Patrick Hazlett.
1: This market update brought to you by Northwest Bank, December corn up 15 and a quarter at 542 and a half, March up 14 and a quarter at 555 and three quarters. Soybeans for November up 22 and a quarter at 1325 and a half. January up 22 at 1341 and a quarter. Chicago wheat for December up 13 at 727 and a quarter. Soybean meal for October up 108 at 3652. Live cattle for October up 315 at 219.07. December up 385 at 220.45. Feeder cattle for October $5 at $328.50, November $585 at $323.85. And lean hogs here this morning for October $57 at $78.62, and December $145 at $70.01. And that is a check on your markets here on Big Country 107.7.
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8: Take a look now at your Big Country Live Doppler forecast. For today, showers, high near 56 degrees, east northeasterly wind around 10 miles per hour. Chance of precipitation is 90%, and new precipitation amounts of less than a tenth of an inch is possible. For this evening, showers likely will continue before 1 a.m., patchy drizzle after 4 a.m., patchy fog before 10.

10, then patchy fog after 11, otherwise cloudy, low of 48. East northeasterly wind around 5 to 10 miles per hour. Chance of precipitation is 70%, and new precipitation amounts of less than a tenth of an inch is possible. As we look ahead to tomorrow, mostly cloudy, high near 61. Easterly wind of 5 to 10 miles per hour. Currently here in Spencer, we have a northeasterly wind of 14, overcast, and we sit at 54 degrees. For more on your weather, log online to BigCountry1077.com.

0: Vince and Mason wish you well here on Big Country 107.7 as we take a look now at your market update here on Big Country 107.7 brought to you by Red Power Group. We start with corn. December corn up 14 and three quarters at 542 and a quarter. March up 14 and a quarter at 555 and three quarters. And new crop December corn for 2027 currently up 9 3/4 at 535 and three quarters. Moving down to soybeans for November, up 22 and a quarter at 1325 and three quarters. January up 22 at 1342. And March up 20 and three quarters at 1350. And a quarter. Chicago wheat for December, 13 and three quarters at 728 and a quarter. Soybean meal for October, up 102 at 3648. Flipping the page here to live cattle, October, 372 at 219.65. December, $4.40 at 221.02. And February, 490 at 222.25. Feeder cattle for September, or rather October, 5.57 at 329.22, November 6.55 at 324.55, and January 7.42 at 316.35. Lean hogs for October 50 at 78.60, December 140 at 69.95, and February 132 at 71.47. Your crude oil for October currently down 496 points at 95.37, and that is a check on your markets here on Big Country 107.7. 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

0: Jake Owen made for you here on Big Country 107.7. It was a pleasure visiting with so many of you during this year's Clay County Fair. 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

0: Jelly Roll Hard as Stone here before the noon hour on Big Country 107.7 as we take a look now at your market update here on Big Country 107.7. December corn up 15 and a quarter at 542 and three quarters. March up 14 and a half at 556 and a quarter. Moving down to soybeans for November, I'm 23 and a quarter at 1326 and three quarters. January, I'm 22 and three quarters at 1342 and three quarters. Chicago wheat for December up 11 and three quarters at 726 and a quarter. Live cattle for October up 410 at 220.02. December up 480 at 221.42. Feeder cattle for September on 347 at 337.05. And October on 582 at 329.32. Lean hogs for October up 35 at 78.45, December up 1 at 35 at 69.90. 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Music from John Party, Boots Off on the way next. Also your local news obituaries. I'll have your primetime weather forecast. We'll also look at farm news and sports with Stephen Cutler, all headed your way next on Big Country 107.7.
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1: From ABC News, I'm Michelle Franzen. Flight delays and cancellations stacking up at airports following an equipment outage at the air traffic center overseeing flights at Newark, Liberty International, and Philadelphia's airport. The Transportation Department, meantime, has been working on

0: Headwinds as the midterm elections near, oil and gas prices driving economic concerns. Here's ABC's Elizabeth Schulze.
1: The manager of a trucking company told me the cost of his tires has nearly doubled because they are made with materials that come from crude oil. The bottom line, Moody's Analytics says when you account for gas, diesel, jet fuel, and home heating oil, the typical household has now paid almost $1,000 extra in fuel costs since the start of the war.
0: President Trump banning three news outlets from having access to the White House, claiming the stories are too negative. CNN, MS Now, and Politico filing a First Amendment lawsuit. ABC News legal contributor and professor of law, James Sample.
2: Politically speaking, the president is doing this despite the fact that I guarantee you the lawyers in the White House know that he's wrong on the law.
0: Severe storms targeting parts of the Southwest. New Mexico remains under the threat of flash flooding. 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
10: Good afternoon, George Bauer at the KICD News Desk. Here's what's happening in Northwest Iowa now. About 5 o'clock this morning, Sheldon Fire Department paged to the Kent Feeds plant at 1500 RMT Avenue. There were no injuries. Some damage to the east side of the tower and the north part of the facility. O'Brien County Emergency Management Agency on the scene with their drone to check for any hot spots. There were none. Cause of the incident appears to be accidental in nature. Employees said they were starting up the grain dryer for the day. Sheldon Police and the O'Brien County Sheriff's Department also answered that call. Sheldon Fire on the scene for only about an hour this morning, according to Fire Chief Brad Hint. A storm-like man has received suspended prison sentences and probation following an incident that injured three law enforcement officers. Back on April 18th, we reported an incident where 36-year-old Martin Gwillen from Storm Lake allegedly entered an occupied vehicle at the Scooters drive-thru and refused to leave. Law enforcement responded to the scene. A struggle broke out between Gwillen and multiple officers. Three officers were injured. He was taken into custody, placed in a squad car where he allegedly kicked out a window. Back then, he was charged with second-degree burglary, assault while participating in a felony, second-degree criminal mischief, and three counts of interference with official acts resulting in bodily injury. September 11th, Gwillen is sentenced in Buena Vista County District Court to a suspended five-year prison term for criminal mischief and put on 3 years probation. Also, suspended one-year terms for interference convictions and placed on probation for 2 years. Buena Vista County Attorney's Office has released its monthly court disposition report for August. One person convicted of possession with the intent to manufacture or deliver methamphetamine, one for intimidation with a dangerous weapon, one for lascivious acts with a child, and another for incest. Four individuals convicted of first offense marijuana possession. Two individuals convicted of attempted second-degree burglary. One person each convicted of third-degree burglary, second-degree theft, and third offense possession of a controlled substance. Other convictions, child endangerment,

0: domestic abuse, assault, first-degree harassment, fourth-degree criminal mischief, eluding an assault causing bodily injury or mental illness. 7 people convicted for first offense OWI, 1 for second offense OWI, and 4 people convicted of driving while barred as habitual offenders. The postmortem has already begun on the 2026 Clay County Fair. Greg Lear is in his last year as board president.
1: Numbers are pretty static on all the livestock. The thing that a lot of people don't understand is almost every one of these barns turns 3 times. I mean, so there's some of these barns that are filling on Thursday before fairs even open. And so these barns are turning, and the grounds crew does a great job of getting those barns cleaned up overnight while everybody else is sleeping. There's a crew out here cleaning barns several nights this last week. And you got to give kudos to them, too, for doing a great job.
0: Lear says you can't control the weather, but thinks they did do a good job controlling what they could.
1: We've had a lot of people that came for the first time, or the first time they've come in 10 years or 20 years, and our employees and all of our volunteers have greeted them and treated them really, really well. I had the privilege of hauling the beef judge back to his car last night. Him and his wife were here, and they're like, holy crap, we thought South Dakota State Fair had quite a bit because that's our home state. This county fair blows it away, and the people are incredibly good. But even to the camping to the north with some changes that were made up there, all the way down to the new vendors and the outside exhibits, it's been a pretty doggone good fair, and I think we're going to get most of them all back.
0: Clay County Fair Executive Director and Chief Executive Officer Jason Bronches says vendors reported strong spending.
2: Hats off to everybody who joined us this year. You came here, you opened your wallets, you did business with our vendors, you bought tickets to our shows, you took in the free shows, you ate tons of awesome food, both new and those fair favorites. I can't say enough about what Spencer, Iowa has done for the Clay County Fair again and what the region has done in showing up and keeping this fair the world's greatest county fair.
0: Bronches tells KICD News one goal is to announce entertainment earlier for the 2027 event.
2: I have a couple acts already booked for the free stages next year, not the grandstands.
3: Okay.
2: Hope to get those booked a little sooner than in the past to give our fairgoers the longest time possible to plan their fair and purchase those tickets. So that's on the radar. We have some capital improvements things that we're trying to figure out depending on the profitability or lack of profitability of this fair. But I think we had a solid fair.
0: Clay County Fair 2027 runs September 11th through the 19th. Politicians were there mainly so they could post on social media that they made an appearance, but Democrat John Norwood, running for treasurer, did sit down for an interview with KICD News.
4: Part of it's a calling. I feel we're all on this earth for a reason. And part of my reason, I'm 62, I want to think how I can continue to deliver impact in my life. So I want to bring those business and strategy and finance skills to state government. And I feel like I could have a lot of impact by doing that. And I get great satisfaction working with people, meeting people all across the state. And it's really an honor to be able to run for this office.
0: Norwood says he often wears a green shirt because the role of treasurer of the state should not be Republican or Democrat. He says if elected, he does want to keep more of the state's investments working locally in community banks and credit unions.
4: We need really to do more listening than talking. And so that's really a good part of what I'm doing. This is a listening tour where I'm understanding from Iowans firsthand, you know, what's important to them. And then as a candidate and then ultimately, hopefully as an elected official, begin to stitch together some of those comments and feedback to begin to help articulate from a CFO perspective how we can do a better job of making that money work harder for Iowans.
0: John Norwood, the Democrat, seeking the state treasurer's position in the November election. An hour, T.J. Johnson visited with a vendor at the Clay County Fair that's calling it good after half a century.
5: 2026 was the 50th and final year for Jones Lunch Counter at the Clay County Fair. Deb Jones married into the family that took over the fixture in 1976.
6: Well, they bought it from the Flax Shack, and it started with Alex's mother, Cleone, and a gentleman named John Shellstrom, and then Alex himself.
7: Did it always start out with the menu you have, or have you changed it throughout the year?
6: No. We are known for our made rights, and we have stuck to it. I always say, if it's not broken, don't fix it.
5: The Joneses decided to slow down

0: several years ago, but wanted to make it to a half century. As the last sandwich was served on Sunday, Jones told KICD News that it was a bittersweet day.
1: I don't have a big memory. It's just all the people that we've met down the road. And sometimes then we just see them once a year, and it's like a big family happy reunion. Without the people, we wouldn't have it. So we're just thankful for everyone that has stepped in our door. We're sad that we're not going to see them probably ever again, but it's been fun.
0: Next year, Alex and Deb Jones say they look forward to attending the Clay County Fair to take in the shows, livestock judging, and to sit on the other side of the lunch counter. This is TJ Johnson with KICD News.
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6: 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The visitation being held now prior to the service at the Grace United Methodist Church, burial at Riverside Cemetery in Spencer. The Geelan Funeral Home of Spencer handling arrangements for 84-year-old Joyce Trojan of Spencer. 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Interment will take place at St. Albans Episcopal Church Columbarium. Arrangements are under the direction of the Robinson Funeral Home in Spirit Lake for 100-year-old Rosemarie Roe Jackson of Spirit Lake. 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
8: After a wet, dreary start to the week, we're still dealing with plenty of low clouds across the area today. Those clouds are hanging tough as a low-moving storm system remains parked nearby, keeping areas of drizzle and light rain in the forecast. While we're not expecting heavy rainfall, there could be periods of spotty drizzle and light showers throughout the day. The system responsible for the wet weather is taking its time moving out, meaning rain chances may linger a bit longer than previously expected. Even as the steadier rain moves off, the combination of moisture and thick cloud cover could keep pockets of drizzle around through this evening and perhaps into portions of tomorrow morning. If you're heading out today, don't expect a washout, but you may want to keep an umbrella handy. Roads could remain damp at times, and the persistent cloud cover will make it feel cool and gloomy for late September. These clouds are are also having a major impact on temperatures. Instead of the warmer conditions we often see this time of year, highs today will struggle to

0: get out of the 50s across much of northwest Iowa. That's running several degrees below average and will make it feel more like October than late September. The cool pattern continues Tuesday as well. Clouds are expected to remain stubborn, especially during the morning hours, with temperatures only rebounding to around 60 degrees during the afternoon. If we can get a few breaks in the clouds later today, some locations may sneak slightly above that mark, but overall, another cool day is expected. The good news is, once this slow-moving system finally pulls away, we'll begin to see improving conditions later in the week. Gradually decreasing rain chances and some sunshine should return, helping temperatures recover closer to seasonal levels. And speaking of seasons, summer is officially running out of time. Autumn begins Tuesday evening at exactly 7:04 p.m. Central Daylight Time. So after one final stretch of cool, cloudy weather, we'll officially welcome the fall season. We'll run down your detailed weather forecast and your record temperatures in 1 minute on Big Country 107.7 and News Radio KICD.
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0: Your KICD live Doppler forecast: showers, patchy fog today, high near 56, east northeasterly wind around 10 miles per hour. Chance of precipitation is 90%, and new precipitation amounts of less than a tenth of an inch possible. For tonight, showers likely before 1, then patchy drizzle after 4, patchy fog before 10, then patchy fog after 11. Otherwise, cloudy, low around 48, east northeasterly wind at 5 to 10 miles per hour. Chance of precipitation is 70%, and new precipitation amounts of less than a tenth of an inch possible. For tomorrow, mostly cloudy, high near 61, east northeasterly winds at 5 to 10 miles per hour. Tomorrow night, partly cloudy, low around 43, east southeasterly wind around 5 miles per hour. Wednesday becomes sunny, high near 66, southeasterly winds at 5 to 10 miles per hour. Wednesday night, a 40% chance of showers and thunderstorms after 1, mostly cloudy, low around 48, southeasterly wind at 5 to 10 miles per hour. Thursday, a 50% chance of showers before 1, mostly cloudy, high near 64. Thursday night, mostly cloudy, low around 51. Friday, a 30% chance of showers, mostly cloudy, high near 67. Friday night, a 40% chance of showers after 1, mostly cloudy, low around 54. Saturday, a 50% chance of showers, mostly cloudy, high near 65. Saturday night, a 30% chance of showers, mostly cloudy, low around 56. And by Sunday, a 30% chance of showers, mostly cloudy, high near 73. Yesterday recap, your high was 63 with a low of 58. Your record temperatures for the 21st day of September: 97 in 1937 and 28 in 1999. Your sunset this evening 7:21, while your sunrise tomorrow morning will be at 7:07. As for rain, we have received 6/10 of an inch of rain here at the KICD studios overnight and early this morning, and your current low is 53.
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4: Good afternoon, George Bauer at the KICD Ag Business Desk. Here's what's happening in farm news now. Democrats might be unwilling to pass a Senate farm bill at least until after the election based on comments last week. John Fetterman represents Pennsylvania. He wants a farm bill done. He's a Democrat.
5: I've held the line here as a loyal Democrat, and my vote really doesn't matter because it's not anywhere close to 60, but I'm just saying we got to find a way for her. My office is bombarded, and they are desperate to get this farm bill here.
4: The ranking Democrat on the committee is Amy Klobuchar from Minnesota. She says no deal if the snap cuts go forward.
6: There's a lot we agree on this bill and that we really can't afford to not get this done by the end of the year.
4: That's when a lame duck Congress could leave it up to a democratically led body next year to write its own farm bill. Klobuchar insisted a GOP offered a one-year delay. The ranking Democrat, Amy Klobuchar, says a one-year delay in snap cuts isn't good enough for Democrats. She is hinting work might be done in the lame duck Congress or kicked down the road until next year when she thinks Democrats might take control of the Senate.
6: Especially for those states that are lowering their error rates, but are going to get socked with this next year if we don't find some way, all of us, to come together to get the votes to get this passed.
4: Republican John Bozeman chairs the Senate Ag Committee. He says Republicans have done the best they can.
7: It was rejected. So, again, we've worked hard to try and get this done. We've been unsuccessful. And as a result, our farmers are in the position they're in, and we're rapidly losing a window that we can actually get this thing passed.
4: Fetterman calling on fellow Democrats to get in lockstep and get a farm bill done now.
5: It's been 3 years, now that's late. And, two things can be true at the same time here where you can fight for it, but at some point now, it's not caving. It's just saying America's farmers are counting on this bill and we get it out.
4: At last word, the summit is still on, the summit between Donald Trump and Xi Jinping. The Treasury Secretaries met in a pre-meeting meeting over the weekend, and our Treasury Secretary Scott Bessent said it was productive. China's exports of sustainable aviation fuel have surged this year as producers capitalize on growing overseas demand for lower carbon aviation fuels. Chinese customs data indicate exports of bioaviation kerosene valued at nearly $217 million in July, up about 16% from January. Monthly shipments have fluctuated, however, as producers navigate changing demand and export conditions. China has expanded its ability to serve overseas markets after approving sustainable aviation fuel export quotas for several producers. The growth comes as China expands production of fuels made from renewable feedstocks, such as used cooking oil. We got a cattle on feed report Friday.
8: Another increase in cattle and calves on feed per USDA September report.
9: The number of cattle on feed for feedlots with the capacity of 1,000 or more head on September 1st was 11.16 million head, which was 1% higher compared to a year ago.
8: Agriculture Department livestock analyst Anthony Fisher says, however, when looking at both cattle placements of feedlots and fed cattle marketings as of September 1st.
9: This is the second consecutive month of record low monthly placements as the supply of cattle outside feedlots remains tight. Feeder prices were down a bit in August to their lowest level since December. This may have discouraged some stockers or cow-calf operations from marketing their calves during the month. This is also the second month in a row of record low monthly marketings, but marketings were actually above pre-report expectations. With the closure of a few packing plants in August, the pace of marketings has slowed a bit, but feedlots still made an effort to clear the front-end supply of market-ready animals.
8: I'm Rod Bain reporting for the U.S. Department of Agriculture in Washington, D.C.
4: That's the inventory report, our monthly count of cattle out there on the feedlots getting fattened up. We also have the commodity forecast for the month of September, and here's what USDA is thinking about pork production and hog prices. This is Mark Jekanowski, chair of the World Agricultural Outlook Board.
10: 2027 pork production forecast, it was lowered 70 million pounds. Year over year, still a little bit of an increase in pork production, up about 300 million pounds. And for 2027, we lowered our price forecast by $1 per hundredweight to $63.75 per hundredweight. Year over year, that's down $1.07 per hundredweight.
4: Creighton economist Ernie Goss out with the September Main Street Index. This is a survey of bankers, ag bankers in 10 Midwestern states. We were barely above growth neutral, 50.3% in August. This month, we're down to 44.7%.
11: We're seeing this up and down, up and down. And of course, it has to do with, well, of course, that's volatility. And the volatility is being produced by the global economic conditions, what's going on in Iran, higher costs, of course, cost of, and it's, we ask the bankers which elements of costs are going up. And of course, they named the two F's, fertilizer and fuel, of course, diesel fuel. And then, of course, we've seen better prices on the positive note. We've seen better prices for agriculture, grain particularly. So it's again, it's an up and down. It's a lot of volatility. And of course, we had a rate hike by the Federal Reserve, and that's just another unknown facing everyone, but particularly agricultural interests.
4: So the sentiment out right now is 44.7%. That's below growth neutral. What about the future expectations?
11: They're not good, but, you know, on the positive side, and well, I don't know if it's positive, it depends, but the yields are down, for example, for corn. Now, that just means that's with supply limitations and is pushing prices up. And we've seen a pretty strong increase in soybean prices. And also the positive there, China's back in the business of buying our soybean. That's a darn good thing. And but we're still down. Even though China's back in the business of borrowing, it's still down from 2024 buying by the Chinese. So trade numbers are looking pretty good, up 7% from last year, and that's good, but down from 2024, though.
4: But we've also heated up the trade war with one of our major partners across the border.
11: That's right, and that's I'm sorry, but the economists, we just don't agree with these tariff wars. Now, tariffs are good in some ways to protect national security. That's one reason. Another is if you're negotiating. But the president doesn't just seem to be negotiating. He's just raising tariffs because he thinks tariffs are good. Well, the bankers don't think they're good, and they don't think the farmers think they're good. But again, the support for them is still fairly strong given what it's doing to the economy. And that, again, it's not good. And certainly China, I should say Canada, in Mexico, our trade there is down, and that's two important, very important trading partners.
4: Ernie, what are the Iowa numbers for the month of September?
11: The Iowa numbers are much like the region. The Iowa numbers are down below growth neutral, 44.6, and of course, 50 is growth neutral, so obviously 44.6 is not good. But Iowa exports, those are good. Those are up 9.1% from 2025. That's good. And one of the chief trading partners there, Japan. Iowa had some real good numbers exporting to Japan, of 25% gain from 2025. So that's good.
4: The Rural Main Street Index is a survey of ag bankers in 10 Midwestern states, including Iowa. Ernie Goss, the Creighton professor and economist, we appreciate your insights.
11: Always good to be with you, George.
4: By now, you know I'm a glass half full type of guy. Well, at any rate, I'm going to end with this positive story here. John Deere says it's calling back 375 employees in the Quad Cities. 150 employees will be returning to the seating and cylinder operations in Moline, and about 225 employees returning to the harvester works in East Moline. Company says they'll help build dealer inventory ahead of planting and harvesting cycles, support long-term operational planning, and position the company to continue serving customers through all operating environments. Company actually says they have brought back more than 800 or hired new. They brought back or hired more than 800 employees since the first of the year in Iowa and Illinois. That's the latest from the Ag Business Desk. Markets are next.
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14: December corn futures currently up 13.5 cents at 5.41 per bushel. March corn is up 13.25 at 5.55. Next year's new crop, December 27 corn, up 9.25 at 5.35¼ cents. November beans up 23.75 at 13.27¼. January up 23 cents at 13.43. November 28. Up 16¾ cents at 18.82½. Soybean meal up $11.10, $365.70. Soybean oil up 54 points at $68.25. Chicago wheat is up 2¼ cents. October live cattle up $5 at $2.21. December up $5.45 at $2.22.07. February up $6 at $2.23.37. April up $6.12 at $2.24.35. $221 to $222 cash deals in Nebraska last week. $3.48 to $3.55 dressed. $220 to $222 live deals in Iowa. $3.46 dressed. Choice boxes up $5.50 this morning at $377.45, and select boxes are up $3.59 at $356.85. October feeder cattle up 687, 330.37. November up 822 at 326.22. January up 925 at 318.17. March up 910 at 313.92. October hogs up 27 cents at 78.37. December up $1.22 at $69.77. February up $1.20 at $71.35. April up $1 at $76.72. Iowa Southern Minnesota cash hogs 80.45 negotiated, 81.09 formula. Cutouts up 233 at 89.31. Class 3 milk at noon up 3 cents at 15.72. And Wall Street right now, up 325 points at 52,404. 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
16: It's now time for your Spencer Activities Report, joined in the studio by the Activities Director of Spencer Community School, Taylor Chapman. Tuesday, where the cross-country team went to Storm Lake for an invitational, and then the cross-country team back in action on Saturday for the Cherokee Lighted Cross-Country Meet. Really cool event.
17: A fun week for the cross-country team. High-level meet down at Storm Lake with a lot of Northwest Iowa and even some teams from Southern Iowa at that meet. MOC and Sioux Center conference competition that really talented. Girls end up getting third, ran really well. Boys competed hard and continue to get better each meet, and a fun, unique experience at Cherokee Saturday evening for a lighted race. Did some team intros, and I think they had a DJ there, and just a cool atmosphere. I back in the day ran in one of them at Augustana, and just a cool, unique environment for cross country, which makes it really fun. And girls came away with the win, and then boys again continuing to work hard and continue to get better each meet.
16: Volleyball was in action just Thursday after a really busy start to the season. They had some time off and then got a conference contest in on the road against Western Christian of Hull. That's a great volleyball team, and Western Christian played like it on Thursday.
17: Obviously, everybody knows how good Western Christian is, and girls competed hard and got better each set. And in those moments, you take away what you can learn and how you continue to get better as we move into this week.
16: Football also had their hands full with a highly ranked Sioux Center team. Struggled to keep them off the scoreboard in a 52-27 loss.
17: Slow start in that first quarter. I think we're down 20-0 after the first quarter, and offense looked good those next two quarters and kind of battled back, could never get over the hump, and unfortunately came away with a loss. Heading into district play, 2-2, an opportunity to host this week for homecoming week, and

0: hopefully get back in the win column.
1: On Saturday, the girls' swimming team was in Fort Dodge for the Gary Winkler Invitational, and they come away with the win there.
0: Great invite performance by the Tigers. I think we had all the 11 events. We had somebody on the podium between relays and individuals. So congratulations to all those girls and the team on a victory at Fort Dodge.
1: Anything with the arts we need to touch on from last week or this week?
0: Last week on Saturday, the marching band headed down to Battle of the Bulldogs at Lamar's. Took fourth place in our class and good first performance in competition season for the marching band. And they have one more competition before state festival here in the next few weeks. So congratulations to the marching band.
1: Homecoming week is here. That's all leading up to a Friday night football contest as Spencer plays host to Lamar's. Also going to open up district play for the football team, but just kind of a general umbrella. Talk to us a little bit about homecoming week.
0: Always a really fun week, and students are excited. It gets community support and some alumni coming back to your town, to ultimately building up to the game on Friday and all of those festivities. Our student council plans out theme days each day. You have some different, you know, powder puff football, boys volleyball after the game on Thursday. And traditionally, coronation is on Wednesday night at 7 p.m. in the auditorium at the high school. That has been moved to Tuesday at 7 p.m. So again, coronation will now be Tuesday evening at 7 p.m. in the auditorium to help avoid conflict with tennis on Wednesday night and their postseason event. So again, come out, support the homecoming court on Tuesday at 7 p.m. in the auditorium. Then Friday is the really busy day that you got the parade. We kind of split up our students that are involved in fall activities into different schools and do a traveling pep rally for all our elementary schools in the morning to get the elementary kids involved and excited, and parade that afternoon, and then the football game Friday night. Be a fun and busy week.
1: Looking at some of these sporting events going on. Swimming will be back in action for a duel on the road against Algona on Monday.
0: Yeah, team we saw earlier in the season and got opportunity to head over to Algona. Originally was a home meet, but with the adjustment early in the season, us hosting for Algona that first meet, we'll now go to Algona on Monday at 6:30 and wish the girls best of luck as they get back in the pool.
1: The tennis team has to sneak in one more regular season matchup that's been postponed a few times against Cherokee. That will be on Monday, and then it's postseason time. The singles and doubles tournament takes place on Wednesday. That's going to be in Sergeant Bluff. And then team regionals begin on Saturday as either Storm Lake or Estherville Lincoln Central will take on the Tigers here in Spencer.
0: Yeah, really gearing up for postseason here. Fortunately, able to get in Cherokee today. Did have to move it indoors, so it'd be varsity only at 4 o'clock out at the indoor courts. Good chance to recognize our seniors, which have really done a great job the last 4 years building up this program to be one of the best in the state in their class, and fun way for them to go out and then travel for singles and doubles postseason regionals at Sergeant Bluff. So wish those girls best of luck. And then the team tournament starts on Saturday, as you mentioned, and Estherville and Storm Lake will play at 10 o'clock that morning, and then we will play the winner of that following that match. Tentatively to plan to start at 1 o'clock. So wish the tennis team best of luck as they gear up and head into postseason here.
1: When I'm looking at the cross country schedule at the beginning of the year, this is always one that certainly stands out for the cross country team on Thursday when they head to Sioux Center for their invitational. Actually ran on a true cross-country course there at Dort University.
0: Yeah, not very often you get not on a golf course or something like that, and so good meet here at Sioux Center. Again, a lot of talented teams there, and good opportunity to see where you stack up as you head into postseason here in probably the next 3 weeks.
1: And then volleyball also in action on Thursday. They'll be at home against Central Lion. A tough Lions group will be coming into town for Siouxland Conference play.
0: No break in the volleyball schedule in our conference anymore. Look forward to hosting Central Line for homecoming. Recognize our seniors that night. Tip off will be at 7 p.m. and come out, support the Tigers as they head into the conference schedule again.
1: And then the Spencer Invitational for volleyball will be on Saturday as well.
0: Six teams coming to town and round robin schedule and start at 9 o'clock in the morning. A good opportunity to come out and watch the Tigers on Saturday on the home court again.
1: And that has been the Activities Director of Spencer Community Schools, Taylor Chapman, with your Spencer Activities Report.

0: 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MMCRU as Sibley Ocheyedan. 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And then on Saturday, Iowa State takes on Utah. 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

Lainey, Loving Life Again here on Big Country 107.7, just after 1 o'clock, as we take a look now at your KICD live Doppler forecast here this afternoon. Showers likely mainly after 5, patchy fog after 2, otherwise cloudy, high near 55, east northeasterly wind around 10 miles per hour. Chance of precipitation is 60%, and new precipitation amounts of less than a tenth of an inch possible. For tonight, a 40% chance of showers. Before 9, patchy fog overnight.

0: Otherwise cloudy, low of 47. East northeasterly wind at 5 to 10. Tomorrow, patchy fog in the morning, otherwise cloudy, gradually becoming mostly sunny by the afternoon. High near 60 with an easterly wind around 5 to 10 miles per hour. Currently here in Spencer, we have an easterly wind at 12 miles per hour, overcast, and we sit at 55 degrees. For more on your weather, log online to BigCountry1077.com.
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0: 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Nearly 600 people attended Spencer Media Group's Prices Are Right at the Clay County Fair. 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So again, congratulations to Jonathan Jensen of Estherville. 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
7: Closing up your market prices for Monday. New crop December corn up 15 and a half at 543. March up 15 and a quarter at 556 and three quarters. And December 2027 up 11 at 537. Over to soybeans. New crop November up 24 and a half at 1328. January up 24 at 1344. With November 2027 up 16 and a half at 1282 and a quarter. Chicago wheat for December up 12 and a half at 726 and three quarters. Soybean meal for October up $12 at 366.60, and soybean oil for October up 62 points at 68.32. In your livestock today, live cattle for October up 502 at 220.95, December up 537 at $222, February live cattle up 575 at 223.10, and April up 595 at 224.17. Feeder cattle for October up 675 at 330.25, November up 810 at 326.10, January feeder cattle up 922 at 318.15, and March up 915 at 313.97. Lean hogs for October up 5 at 78.15, December up $1.25 at 69.80, February lean hogs up 120 at 71.35, and April up 105 at 76.77. Those are your closing market prices here on KICD.
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0: 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It is free. Music on the way from Lee Bryce as well as Thomas Rhett just before 2, and then Matt Gronewald will take you through the rest of your afternoon hours. Have a fantastic day, and we'll catch you tomorrow just after 11.
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Tucker Wentmore, Brunette, Big Country 107.7. I'm Matt Groenewald. Hope you had a good weekend and are having an okay Monday so far. It is September 21st today, and taking a look at our national holidays calendar for the day, it is International Day of Peace, or World Peace Day, established by the United Nations General Assembly in 1981, first observed in 1982. This day is devoted to commemorating and strengthening the ideals of peace both within and among all nations and peoples. It's also National Farm Safety Day for Kids. It's National Chai Day today. And while the Indian beverage dates back nearly 5,000 years, the chai served in homes and coffee shops today comes in many forms. Traditional chai, you steep it with black tea leaves. Then you add whole milk for the richest flavor. The most common spice in chai is cardamom, although blends vary from place to place. Other spices include cinnamon, nutmeg, pepper, and fennel. And then you sweeten it with pure sugar. It's also National Pecan Cookie Day today. Pecan is an Algonquin word, meaning a nut requiring a stone to crack. It's a member of the hickory family. The pecan is native to central and southern United States. It's also National Miniature Golf Day today, which was invented in the late 1800s in Scotland, likely as a way to allow women to golf, as they weren't supposed to raise their arms above shoulder level. The game focused on putting, which kept arms low. In the late 19th century, the sport crossed the Atlantic, and following World War I, it became very popular, mini golf, in the United States. It's also Escapology Day today. Celebrating escapologists, those artists, magicians, daredevils, and stage performers who escape from restraints and other traps like straitjackets, handcuffs, cages, and coffins. Escapology Day takes place on September 21st, the anniversary of the date in 1912, when Harry Houdini first publicly performed his water torture cell escape at a circus in Berlin. And it's also paused the war.

0: Earl Day, a day to turn off all the extra noise in our lives that raises our blood pressure and stresses us out on this day. The world should be paused and our troubles should be forgotten. So there are your national holidays for September 21st. We will check your forecast next.
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0: Big Country live Doppler forecast. Got some rain that is likely, and we've kind of just had spitting type of rain and drizzle. Maybe not drizzle, but if you've been outside, you know what I'm talking about. But we do have rain that will likely come in sometime after 3 o'clock today. Maybe some patchy fog this afternoon as well. Highs only mid-50s. Northeast winds around 10 miles per hour. But it's just supposed to be showers and drizzle this afternoon, then showers in the evening. Slight chance of showers and drizzle after midnight as well, with patchy fog area in the evening, areas of fog after midnight. And lows just kind of steady in the mid-50s, as we've had our highs for that today. Tomorrow, cloudy. Areas of fog and a slight chance of drizzle in the morning, then patchy fog in the afternoon, with highs in the upper 50s. Cloudy Tuesday night, lows mid-40s. Then Wednesday, maybe some sunshine and highs in the mid-60s. Right now, 55 degrees, cloudy skies. Winds out of the east at 9 miles per hour. Get your full forecast at BigCountry1077.com.

0: George Burge, ride, ride, ride. Big Country 107.7. It's time for today's history lesson. Here's on this day in history for September 21st, and on this day in 1780. During the American Revolution, American General Benedict Arnold meets with British Major John Andre to discuss handing over West Point to the British in return for the promise of a large sum of money and a high position in the British Army. The plot was foiled, and Benedict Arnold, a former American hero, of course, became synonymous with the word traitor. 1938, without warning, a powerful Category 3 hurricane slams into Long Island and southern New England, causing 600 deaths and devastating coastal cities and towns. It's called the Great New England Hurricane of 1938, and it was the most destructive storm to strike that region all through the 20th century. 2008, on this day, the last baseball game was played at historic Yankee Stadium, the house that Ruth built. The Yankees beat the Orioles 7-3, and of course, now it's new Yankee Stadium. And in 2016, three genetic studies published in the science journal Nature conclude all non-Africans descended from one migration out of Africa 50 to 80,000 years ago. That is on this day in history for September 21st.
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He's a ranch hand in a pinch, man. Hotter than the red on the cattle brand. Cause she's a gold digger with a quick trigger. A cast iron skillet swinging lid flipper. Now he's a double wide on the county line. Sipping on a six pack of Lone Star Light. She did him dirty, took him to

0: Horseback.
1: 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And for those of you who

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0: Lauren, Elena, and Chase Matthew, all my exes. 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
1: 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Almost 600 people attended our Price is Right show at the first Sunday of the Clay County Fair. Thanks to everyone who attended. We gave away over $10,000 in prizes, and congratulations to Jonathan Jensen of Esterville. He was the Showcase Showdown winner, valued at over $5,000, and won a 65-inch flat-screen TV, a Samsung soundbar, Napoleon grill, a pair of e-bikes, and also, in his pricing game, he won a Ring doorbell. And congratulations to our other winners as well, Rachel Wooten, Andrew Quist, Joel Kibbe, and Ron Hamrick. See all the pictures from our Prices Are Right show at BigCountry1077.com. 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
9: Big Country Live Doppler forecast. Showers and drizzle this afternoon. Areas of patchy fog with highs in the mid-50s. Northeast winds around 10 miles per hour. Cloudy tonight with showers in the evening. A slight chance of rain and drizzle after midnight. Patchy fog in the evening and overnight, with lows steady in the mid-50s and northeast winds 5 to 10. Slight chance of drizzle Tuesday morning with areas of fog, then cloudy and highs in the upper 50s. Cloudy Tuesday night, lows in the mid-40s. Wednesday mostly sunny and highs in the mid-60s. Get your full forecast at BigCountry1077.com.

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0: Kane Brown Woman on Big Country 107.7. Let's check into the Comedy Corner. And on today's Comedy Corner, it's comedian John Caparulo, who doesn't like to wake up early. He blames it on an interesting work-related injury.
1: I can't go to work. I'm too lazy to go to work. Anybody else lazy? Lazy people? Some of you can hardly clap, all right? I'm lazy. When you go to bed and start setting your alarm clock for PM, why even set it at all? You know, I'm setting it for like 1:30 the other day. I go, I don't want to oversleep or nothing. My last job I was working at, I worked at a golf course. I had to be at work at 5 in the morning. 5 in the morning. That's early. Dude, roosters look at you and go, what are you doing up right now, dude? That's just early, dude. The golf course wasn't that bad, but I got bit by a swan. You don't really recover from that either. You know what I mean? Like, that's not supposed to... Who do you trust after that? You know, like, I'd rather get attacked by a bear. You get attacked by a bear, yeah, you might lose an eye or something, but you got a story at least. You know, like, what do you say now? Where'd you get that scar? Swan! Swan, yeah. Yeah, there was feathers and stuff everywhere. You want to dance? No. All right, sweet. You don't take that seriously while it's happening either, because that's not a bird of prey. That's a lawn ornament. You know what I mean? Like, that's not supposed to attack. What happens is they lay their eggs, and the male gets real protective, and nobody told me that. I'm mowing by the pond. All of a sudden, the swan's got beef because I'm in his hood.
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1: Dan and Shay say so. 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It's time for random facts. Here are your five random facts for today. Number one, tigers don't just have striped fur, but striped skin as well. If you were to shave a tiger, you'd find identical stripe markings on their skin where their stripes were on their fur, as if they were tattoos. Number two, before toilet paper, corn cobs were often used as a method of wiping. Number three, a French general gave our sixth president, John Quincy Adams, an alligator as a gift, and the gator was kept in one of the White House's bathtubs. Number four, it was a dentist who invented the electric chair as a method for execution. And number five, from 1924 to 1954, stop signs were yellow. At the time, red dye faded after a while, so the American Association of State Highway Officials went with yellow dye, which did not fade. It wasn't until the 1950s that sign makers began using fade-resistant enamel. Those are your five random facts for Monday.
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4: Big Country Live Doppler forecast. Showers and drizzle this afternoon. Areas of patchy fog with highs in the mid-50s. Northeast winds around 10 miles per hour. Cloudy tonight with showers in the evening. A slight chance of rain and drizzle after midnight. Patchy fog in the evening and overnight with lows steady in the mid-50s. And northeast winds 5 to 10. Slight chance of drizzle Tuesday morning with areas of fog. Then cloudy and highs in the upper 50s. Cloudy Tuesday night, lows in the mid-40s. Wednesday mostly sunny and highs in the mid-60s. Get your full forecast at BigCountry1077.com.

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0: Jelly Roll, hands up, Big Country 107.7. It is time for Dumb Criminal of the Day, and today's comes from Largo, Florida, where police were called to a report of a domestic disturbance. The victim reported that she was fed up with her boyfriend passing gas in bed and asked him to cease and desist. Well, he didn't take that well and attempted to place a chokehold on her, but she fought him off, biting his finger in the process. Order was finally restored, and our serial farter was charged with domestic battery by strangulation.
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0: Jason Aldean, don't tell on me. Big Country 107.7. It is time for Weird News. Here's today's Weird News story. A 48-year-old father of three just made his college football debut. His name is Justin Buzzard, and he's a defensive lineman for San Jose City College in California. He dreamed of playing back in the day at Whitworth College in Washington, but injuries kept him from ever seeing the field. Well, there was an opening on this team, and Justin put in a lot of work to get into shape.
1: I feel good. I mean, I'm sore all the time. I hadn't hit anyone in a football game in 30 years, so that felt good to do. I mean, I'm just sprinting all the time, so my hamstrings are on fire. A lot of guys call me Mr. Buzzard. I just realized I can do this.
0: A 48-year-old father of three just made his college football debut. And that's Weird News.
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0: NBC News. I'm Michelle Franzen. President Trump in New York City ahead of his speech tomorrow at the UN General Assembly. He met with New York City's Mayor Zoran Mamdani. The mayor says their meeting focused on ways to lower costs from housing and fuel to consumer goods.
1: Each time the president and I speak, it is about the same topics. How to improve the lives of New Yorkers and how to use the power of government to take on the cost of living crisis, to grow our economy, and to build a better, stronger New York.
0: The war with Iran weighing on oil prices and pushing diesel prices to record highs, and gas prices are also topping $5 a gallon in many states. Hundreds of cancellations at airports nationwide after equipment outages forced ground stops at two major hubs, Newark Liberty International and Philadelphia International. The FAA says crews discovered the backup system was also cut by a construction crew working on a project. Officials say it could take hours more to fix. This is ABC News.
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6: From the news desk at Northwest Iowa Now with the latest news for Northwest Iowa, I'm Anthony Gonzalez. Genfeed officials are still assessing damage done in a Monday morning explosion in Sheldon. There were no injuries or resulting fire. The Sheldon Fire Department was dispatched to Door 9 at the mill located at 1500 RMT Avenue around 5 a.m. Sheldon Fire Chief Brett Hint said there was visible damage to the building when they arrived. The heat-detecting drone from the O'Brien County Emergency Management Agency was brought in to check for hotspots. There were none. Sheldon Fire was on the scene for about an hour. Hint says the explosion appears to have been accidental in nature, as employees were firing up a grain dryer for the day. Sheldon Police and the O'Brien County Sheriff's Department were also on the scene. A Spencer man has been arrested on multiple sexual abuse charges. On Friday, September 18th, authorities with the Clay County Sheriff's Office arrested 39-year-old Jimmy Dean Ash at 3115 West 4th Street in Spencer around 5:31 p.m. According to court records, a criminal case was filed against Ash September 15th on two counts of second-degree sexual abuse, both Class B felonies. Two counts of indecent contact with a child, and one count of indecent exposure. Four of the charges list alleged offense dates in May of 2024, while one indecent contact with a child charge lists an alleged offense date in January of 2018. The sheriff's office says Ash was being held in the Clay County Jail without bond following

0: odor of marijuana coming from inside. A subsequent search uncovered marijuana in drug paraphernalia. 37-year-old Hope Elaine Kaiser was arrested and taken to the Clay County Jail. She was charged with possession of a controlled substance, marijuana, first offense, a serious misdemeanor, and possession of drug paraphernalia, a simple misdemeanor. She was also cited for speeding 1 to 5 miles per hour over the limit and failure to provide proof of financial liability. Postmortem has already begun on the 2026 Clay County Fair. Greg Lear is in his last year as board president.
1: Numbers are pretty static on all the livestock. The thing that a lot of people don't understand is almost every one of these barns turns 3 times. I mean, so there's some of these barns that are filling on Thursday before fairs even open, and so these barns are turning, and the grounds crew does a great job of getting those barns cleaned up overnight while everybody else is sleeping. There's a crew out here cleaning barns several nights this last week, and you got to give kudos to them, too, for doing a great job.
0: Clay County Fair Chief Executive Officer Jason Broksha says vendors reported strong spending.
2: Hats off to everybody who joined us this year. You came here, you opened your wallets, you did business with our vendors, you bought tickets to our shows, you took in the free shows, you ate tons of awesome food, both new and those fair favorites. I can't say enough about what Spencer, Iowa has done for the Clay County Fair again and what the region has done in showing up and keeping this fair the world's greatest county fair.
0: Brockshus tells KICD News one goal is to announce entertainment earlier for the 2027 fair.
2: I have a couple acts already booked for the three stages next year, not the grandstands.
3: Okay.
2: Hope to get those booked a little sooner than in the past to give our fairgoers the longest time possible to plan their fair and purchase those tickets. So that's on the radar. We have some capital improvements things that we're trying to figure out depending on the profitability or lack of profitability of this fair. But I think we had a solid fair.
0: The 2027 Clay County Fair runs September 11th through the 19th. Creighton economist Ernie Goss has released his September Main Street Index, a survey of ag bankers in 10 Midwestern states. He says the numbers are below growth neutral for the fourth time in 6 months.
4: And the volatility being produced by the global economic conditions, what's going on in Iran, higher costs, of course, we ask the bankers which elements of costs are going up, and of course, they named the two Fs, fertilizer and fuel, of course, diesel fuel, and then, of course, we've seen better prices on the positive note. We've seen better prices for agriculture grain, particularly. So it's an up and down. It's a lot of volatility, and of course we had a rate hike by the Federal Reserve, and that's just another unknown facing everyone, but particularly agricultural interests.
0: Iowa's numbers continue to be below growth neutral.
4: The Iowa numbers are much like the region. The Iowa numbers are down below growth neutral, 44.6. And, of course, 50 is growth neutral, so obviously 44.6 is not good. But Iowa exports, those are good. Those are up 9.1% from 2025. That's good. And one of the chief trading partners there, Japan. Iowa had some real good numbers exporting to Japan, of 25% gain from 2025, so that's good.
0: 75% of the bankers surveyed feel tariffs are hurting the farm economy. And Spencer Hospital is raising awareness about substance use and recovery during National Recovery Month this September. Drug and alcohol counselor Casey Fear was this week's guest on the Clay County Health Update.
5: Sometimes people may feel embarrassed, ashamed, or afraid to ask for help. 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It is an important step towards making a positive change.
0: She says people don't need to know exactly what type of assistance they need before reaching out to a professional.
5: That's what we're here for. You don't have to figure everything out on your own. An evaluation is just the starting point. We can talk to you about what's going on, answer questions, help determine what the next step should be. And if you're calling because you're concerned about someone you love, we can help you understand what resources may be available and how you can support that person.
0: Those concerned about alcohol, prescription medication, or illegal drug use can contact Spencer Hospital to learn more about confidential counseling.

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3: The storm system responsible for the wet weather will slowly move away overnight, allowing for steadier rain to gradually come to an end. However, low clouds will remain in place and areas of drizzle and reduced visibility are likely to continue through the overnight hours and into early Tuesday morning. Tuesday starts off with plenty of cloud cover, and a few spots could see some lingering drizzle through the morning. Clouds are expected to hang around through the afternoon before gradually breaking apart later in the day. Even with some late day sunshine, temperatures will remain on the cooler side, highs around 60 degrees. A gradual warming trend begins Wednesday as winds turn more southerly and bring milder air back into the region. High temperatures should climb into the 60s, with some locations reaching the lower 70s. Rain chances will then return late Wednesday afternoon and continue through Wednesday night as another weather system moves through the plains. A few thunderstorms are possible, but severe weather is not expected currently. Rainfall amounts will generally range from a quarter inch to around an inch, with some isolated higher totals possible. Showers will taper off Thursday and skies should begin to clear later in the day. Temperatures will recover into the upper 60s to lower 70s, depending on how quickly clouds move out. The active weather pattern continues into the weekend. Another storm system is expected to move across the Rockies and into the plains, bringing a good chance for rain from Friday night into Saturday morning. Temperatures will be a little warmer, with highs generally in the upper 60s to lower 70s, which is close to normal for late September. Your key messages, cool and damp into Tuesday, lingering clouds, drizzle, and light showers will keep temperatures 10 to 15 degrees below normal, near 60 degrees. Midweek rain, widespread soaking rain, 5/10 to an inch plus, and isolated non-severe thunderstorms return late Wednesday into Thursday morning. More rain by the weekend, an active weather pattern continues, bringing a high chance, less than a 60%, for additional rain Friday night into Saturday. Gradual warming trend, temperatures will rebound to near normal, highs in the upper 60s to lower 70s starting Thursday and lasting through the weekend. Your KICD live Doppler forecast, cloudy tonight, showers this evening, then a slight chance of showers and drizzle after midnight, patchy fog this evening, then areas of fog after midnight, near steady temperatures in the middle 50s, northeasterly winds at 5 to 10 miles per hour, chance of rain is 90%. Tuesday cloudy, a slight chance of drizzle in the morning, areas of fog in the morning as well, then patchy fog in the afternoon, highs in the upper 50s, easterly winds at 5 to 10 miles per hour. Tuesday night, mostly cloudy, lows in the middle 40s, southeasterly winds at 5 to 10 miles per hour. By the middle of the week, Wednesday, we finally see some sunshine, highs in the middle 60s, southeasterly winds at 5 to 10 miles per hour. Wednesday night, mostly cloudy, a chance of showers after midnight, lows around 50, southeasterly winds at 5 to 10, with a chance of rain at 50%. Thursday, showers likely mainly in the morning, highs in the low 60s, chance of rain 70%. Thursday night, mostly cloudy, a chance of showers after midnight, lows in the low 50s, with a chance of rain at 40%. Friday, cloudy with a chance of showers and drizzle, highs in the middle 60s, chance of rain 50%. Friday night, mostly cloudy with a chance of drizzle, a chance of showers in the evening, then showers likely overnight, lows in the middle 50s, with a chance of rain at 60%. Heading into the weekend, drizzle and showers likely Saturday morning, then a chance of drizzle in the afternoon, highs in the upper 60s with a chance of rain at 60%, and Sunday mostly cloudy in the morning, then becoming partly sunny by the afternoon, highs in the upper 60s. Yesterday recap, your high was 63 with a low of 58. Your record temperatures for the 21st day of September, 97 in 1937 and 28 in 1999. Your sunset this evening, 7:21, while your sunrise tomorrow morning will be at 7:07. Your current low unofficially is 53 degrees, your current high 64, and we also received a 6/10 of an inch of rainfall here at the KICD studios.
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8: Closing up your market prices for Monday. New crop December corn up 15 and a half at 543. March up 15 and a quarter at 556 and three quarters. And December 2027 up 11

0: at 537. Over to soybeans, new crop November up 24.5 at 1328. January up 24 at 1344. With November 2027 up 16.5 at 1282.25. Chicago wheat for December up 12.5 at 726.75. Soybean meal for October up $12 at $366.60, and soybean oil for October up 62 points at $68.32. In your livestock today, live cattle for October up $5.02 at $220.95, December up $5.37 at $222, February live cattle up $5.75 at $223.10, and April up $5.95 at $224.17. Feeder cattle for October up $6.75 at $330.25, November up $8.10 at $326.10. January feeder cattle up $9.22 at $318.15, and March up $9.15 at $313.97. Lean hogs for October up $5 at $78.15, December up $1.25 at $69.80, February lean hogs up $1.20 at $71.35, and April up $1.05 at $76.77. Those are your closing market prices here on KICD.
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4: 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Got it? 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
3: As Joey Logano celebrated his victory Saturday night at Bristol Motor Speedway, driver drama unfolded on pit road. Ryan Blaney, who led a race-high 202 laps, collided with Carson Hocevar in the waning circuits, relegating him to 33rd. The Team Penske pilot approached Hocevar and shoved him. The Spire Motorsports driver responded by punching Blaney twice, unleashing a melee of activity among the crews. Hocevar later called the incident hard racing.
10: I mean, I wasn't trying to wreck him. It just looked like to me he, I got a run and, kind of went left and he spun and I spun him. So, yeah, I mean, there wasn't a whole lot of talking. He just kind of like said one thing and then went after me and I wasn't going to take it.
3: I'm Susie Armstrong. This is NASCAR Today on the Motor Racing Network.

0: Luke Bryan Country, and She Knows It, Big Country 107.7. 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

0: As you, Big Country 107.7, Joey Logano won this past Saturday night's Bass Pro Shops night race at Bristol. NASCAR returns now that the fair is over this Sunday to the Big Country. It's the Hollywood Casino 400 at the Kansas Speedway. Pre-race coverage is at 1 o'clock. Race time Sunday at 2 o'clock. You can hear it here or watch it on USA and HBO Max.
1: Joey Logano may have settled the on-track war at Bristol, but another battle on pit road had the last great Coliseum clamoring for more chaos. I'm David Stiles. 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
1: Three-time champion Joey Logano was able to snatch a victory away from a gaggle of contenders late Saturday night at Bristol and overtake four chase competitors in the process.
3: And I love NASCAR racing. This is so much freaking fun. And to watch, to be a part of, it's just, it's electric. You know, being here at Bristol, hearing the fans scream and yell, what else can you want?
4: It's insane how loud this place is. You're racing for the chase. You wanted to make a statement. This chase, how meaningful is it to end up here in Victory Lane to go for your fourth championship?
3: It's huge. It's huge. We're in the hunt now. We're right where we need to be. We had a solid run last week and capitalized again with huge points again tonight. So we're there.
1: However, Logano's clutch win was overshadowed by the post-race pit road altercation between Ryan Blaney and Carson Hocevar, stemming from Blaney getting spun out by Carson Hocevar on lap 465.
5: Wendy Venturini, there's a fight.
6: There's a fight right in front of me, guys. This happened. Blaney came with full force. Blaney's being held back by crew members. Hocevar is on the ground right now. Hocevar being picked up by NASCAR security. There is fist flying here. It continues on. NASCAR security has grabbed Ryan Blaney and pulling him away. Carson Hocevar is now on the other side of his car, throwing up his hands. Do you hear the crowd? He's getting the crowd fired up.
1: Can we expect an on-track retaliation at some point later in the season, or will we see more punches fly on pit road? I'm David Stiles. This is PRN's Garage Pass.
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0: 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That's thanks to Hefty Seed Company. We'll run down your forecast next.
1: 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Now is the time to prep your home for cold weather. Check your heating system, insulate pipes, and stock up on essentials. And don't forget, your electric utility is here to help. 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
2: Gary's with us from Matt Furniture in Spencer. Gary, let's talk about lift chairs. Today's lift chair is just a beautiful piece of furniture besides being functional, isn't it?
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8: Your Big Country Live Doppler forecast, a 70% chance of showers, likely then patchy fog, lows of 48. For tomorrow, mostly cloudy, high near 61. Tomorrow night, partly cloudy, lows of 43. Wednesday, sunny, 66, and Wednesday night, cloudy, lows of 48. For more on your weather, log online to BigCountry1077.com.

beer joint with a few of the guys. But this cute little country girl caught my eye. 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

0: 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I'm Matt Groenewald. 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